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5: News this hour from Town Hall. I'm Keith Peters in Washington. Texas authorities have rescued dozens of people from stranded cars, homes surrounded by floodwaters, and an assisted living facility as former tropical storm Edward lingered over rural parts of the state. Brad Reinhart with the National Hurricane Center says Edward is drenching East Texas as it tracks north-northwest towards Dallas.
6: Really, the biggest impact from Edward has been the heavy rainfall and the dangerous flash flooding that it's produced. And there have been reports in some locations of over 20 inches of precipitation along over portions of eastern Texas, which has caused significant flash flooding.
5: The National Weather Service says that heavy rains were expected to threaten the eastern part of the state through Thursday morning. There's uncertainty with the jury in the Lindsey Clancy trial after a fifth day of deliberation.
7: For a second day in a row, the jury sent Judge William Sullivan a message.
8: After much deliberation, we are still unable to come to a unanimous decision.
7: The jury is being asked to decide if Clancy is criminally responsible for killing her three young children. Her defense claims postpartum psychosis. Prosecutors say Clancy knew what she was doing. Judge Sullivan told the jury to keep at it.
8: There is no reason to suppose that the case will ever be submitted to 12 persons more intelligent, more impartial, or more competent to decide it, or that more or clearer evidence will be produced.
7: If jurors ultimately can't agree on a verdict, the judge could declare a mistrial. I'm Ed Donahue.
5: Two people have been killed and a suspect is dead after a shooting in a downtown Minneapolis apartment building today. Three police officers were shot and are hospitalized in stable condition. On Wall Street, the Dow by 295 points, the Nasdaq rose 118. More at townhall.com.
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5: The House has passed a short-term measure Tuesday to fund the federal government into early December. That's a move designed to avoid a government shutdown as lawmakers campaign for re-election. We hear more on the story from correspondent Bernie Bennett reporting from Washington.
12: The House passed the bill by a vote of 370 to 48. The Senate had already overwhelmingly approved the measure, so it now moves to President Trump's desk for his signature. Speaker Mike Johnson met with reporters after the vote.
13: House Republicans are in charge here, and we're continuing to do the grown-up thing and make sure we get the job done, and we're happy that we just passed that continuing resolution to fund the government through early December.
12: Oklahoma Republican Tom Cole, chair of the House Appropriations Committee, said it gives the nation and our constituents certainty that the government will remain open, and certainty that our service members will be paid. Bernie Bennett, Washington.
5: News and analysis at townhall.com. From Washington, I'm Keith Peters reporting. Here's another place the AI frenzy is making itself felt: the market for luxury homes.
14: High-income earners, many of them employees at AI companies, are snapping up multi-million-dollar houses in the San Francisco Bay Area, undaunted by the higher mortgage rates and rising home prices that are keeping many would-be buyers from affording a home. The Bay Area buying spree, part of a nationwide trend of sales of upper-end properties, largely holding up better than sales of less expensive homes. Rich Thomason reporting.
5: Tiger Woods has pleaded no contest to a reckless driving charge in Florida. Woods was arrested in March following a rollover crash near his home on Jupiter Island and was initially charged with driving under the influence. The golf legend appeared Wednesday in court in Martin County to enter his plea on the lesser charge. More on these stories at townhall.com.
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19: Some very hot weather into the weekend. Extreme heat warning goes on through Saturday evening. Could be looking at actual highs approaching the century mark. Extreme caution outdoors. Stay hydrated. Mainly clear skies tonight, low 79. Sunny near 100 Thursday, Friday, with heat index levels up to 105. I'm meteorologist Mark Thibodeau.
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20: Welcome back to the program, ladies and gentlemen. We are here at the top of the second hour. I was talking to Kane about peptides on break, which we can talk about later if you guys want to, because I'm all in them. Oh my gosh, I am all in them. I've done so much research. I've talked to my doctor. I had a couple different places, two different places I ordered from. Oh my gosh, I can tell you everything. Dude, I'm telling you, it does work. That's all I'm saying, is it works. That's it. Everyone's like, Dana, how's your hair growing so fast? Peptides. I don't take a million vitamins. I don't. I'm not going to lie. I take like magnesium and DHEA and I do the vitamin D and all of that stuff. But I'm not sitting here taking like, you know, prenatal vitamins to make my hair and that grow. I've always had fast growing hair, but I swear to you, it's been, because you guys know I had a bob and bangs for crying out loud, like a couple months ago. Peptides. Never had an extension in my life. I'm not kidding you. So anyway, we'll talk about it later. James Tallarico wants us all to think that he eats at Cracker Barrel. How many of you out there in the radio audience believes that James Tallarico, okay.

right there. What? They don't want to eat this food. Who, you know who eats like that? Toddlers and people who don't like the food. They're acting like, oh, he just pulled up at a Cracker Barrel. Look at, he's like not eating anything. That's like nothing on that plate. Oh my gosh. I'm done. I'm done. People keep talking about what's going on in Texas. I saw this story because everybody in their godforsaken planet's got a podcast, including the lieutenant governor. I've got to go after the THC stuff for the alcohol lobby. Lieutenant Governor Dan Patrick was talking to Trump. And Trump apparently was talking about Paxson because, you know, we got the convention in Dallas next week, which is stupid because the party was told this is how you can choose how to allocate whatever. They're using it as a fundraiser instead of a rally to get out the vote, which is a problem. So Trump was asked about Paxson, and he's like, yeah, Paxson rubbed some people the wrong way. And they were talking about the convention because apparently it's not too popular. I don't know. I don't think I live down the highway and I'm not going. I've done my time at conventions. It's overrated. If that's your jam, go for it. It's like a theme park. Why? You know, like the same thing in my mind. So he was saying basically, he was asking about Paxson and they were talking about Paxson and Trump was saying he was a phenomenal AG. He may have been one of the best, you know, without question. And he goes, yeah, but there's some people that don't like some things about him. And, you know, he's the best that there is, et cetera. And he's like, he's loyal to the Republican Party. He said he was loyal to the state of Texas and, you know, all of that. But he admitted, he was like, yeah, there's some people that, you know, don't like him for some stuff or that, you know, something to that effect. And man, the headline media, it was like, I'll be honest, people don't like things about Paxson. Okay, I don't care. I don't care. That's a big focus of this. It's a big, they were really, I think, trying to get it. And then Trump says he's panicking a little bit over the prospect of Texas turning blue. Our country would live in hell. And they were talking about Tallarico in particular. And I've seen people talk about this. People are mad about it. I've had friends. Now, here's the thing. I can disagree with friends and say that they're wrong, and I'm not going to get butthurt about it like any politician in D.C. or in the administration and be like, I'm not going to get the habit of throwing friends under the bus. If you think that that's what disagreement and criticism is, you're retarded. I'm not even going to be nice about it. You don't deserve the courtesy of any greater effort at me explaining why that's dumb. Also, it's not cancellation. So see, you can disagree with friends and it's not cancellation. So, and Mark Thiessen, I like Mark Thiessen. I've known Mark for a long time. He's a very smart dude. Some people don't like him. I don't care. But Mark was wrong when he posted something and I disagreed with him. Mark had said the challenge is Republicans need to spend to save Senate seats in Alaska, Iowa, Ohio, Maine, and flip Michigan. And we now have to spend money to save Texas because some morons replaced a safe incumbent with a deeply flawed nominee who has turned Texas into a toss-up. With finite resources, do we starve other races and potentially lose other seats to fix the mess they created unnecessarily? So there's a million reasons why this is wrong. The first reason why it's wrong is that this seat was never safe to begin with. John Cornyn was literally right where Paxton was within the exact same margin of error with James Tallarico and every pre-primary matchup that was ever measured. Every which way, he was right there within the margin of error. I'm sorry, but you don't know Texas if you think that that was a safe seat or that he was a safe incumbent. This is not 2020. I'll go back to that in a moment. This is not 2020. And if it was so damn safe, then how did he get beat by Paxton? I know, inquiring minds. The second thing is this promotion of the lie of scarcity. Everyone acts like, oh, there's no money to go around. There is. It's just people don't want to spend it. Trump has a war chest of billions. Well, actually hundreds of millions. He's got an immense war chest. He could easily drop $50 million in this race and make a difference with ad buys. I don't know why he doesn't. Same thing with the NRSC. There's other big donor groups out there that could do the exact same thing. So I don't buy the lie of scarcity because I know better. I've done this too long. That's a lie. The money's absolutely there, right? The third thing is that the voters are morons.

0: morons. And I take issue with that as well, because the voters aren't morons. You got to remember, and I wrote about this at the time, back in 2022, one of the big things, there was a number of things that John Cornyn did, whether it was some issues, some wobbling on, voters thought that he was wobbling on immigration. They were a little bit worried. They thought he should be more of an attack dog on the border. There were some other issues. The biggest one, though, I think was kind of the, really the straw that broke the camel's back, so to speak, was his 2022 compromise with the Biden administration on what they called the, and this is such a stupid, ironic name, the Bipartisan Safer Communities Act, which was a giant gun control package. And Cornyn, and we've had, Cornyn was on the program, we debated it, and his response, which I still disagree with to this day, was that he was trying to buffer the negative impact and just make it less worse. But the problem in doing that is then you become party to it. And now you own it. That's the downside that I try to explain that to him, and I don't think that he understood that. And he never got away from it. I don't think Cornyn's a full-on gun grabber, but I absolutely do think that he compromised certain things, and that's voters could not forgive him for that. And you got to remember, this is Texas, right? People hunt here. Everybody's got guns in Texas. Every person has a gun in Texas. Pity the fool that goes outside of a metropolitan area and tries to get froggy. You will get taken down in a split second. I'm not kidding. You will. Absolutely you will. And you don't know who it'll be. Maybe it's the old lady at the corner table. Maybe it's the 22-year-old that's,
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0: Add that Paxton has some bad ads. I guess I'm just going to vote for the guy who wants to ban all the guns. I love the people. This is what I really love. And I've met these people. They're like, oh, so mad. James, that Paxton's not doing anything against Tyler Rico. He's going to take our guns and he's going to do all this stuff. I'm just not going to vote because we didn't have Cornyn. I wanted Cornyn. You wanted the gun control guy, so you're going to allow the gun control guy to win? See what I'm saying here? That's drunk sorority girl logic. That's like getting on the dance floor at a wedding reception and not being able to spell bananas at the Gwen Stefani Hollaback song. That's that kind of thinking. B-A-N-A-N-A-S. Stop it. Stop it. We have a 53-seat majority currently. I'm going to go over this here coming up because you need to know this. This is how close it is, and this is why we can't be stupid with this race. So bookmark it. We're going to come back as we move our partners that help bring you the program. It is our friends over at Chapter. Medicare is confusing on purpose because it's government. 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They exist to cut through the confusion, so they're not going to sell you on a couple of companies. 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

0: And now, all of the news you would probably miss. It's time for Dana's Quick Five.
1: Alanis Morissette, who cannot play a harmonica to save her life, says that she's being blackmailed because of a calculated blackmail campaign orchestrated by her former tour manager. Well, that's no fun. Boo. She says that while she was temporarily employed, temporarily employed by her as a tour manager, the person that she had hired admitted to the British Border Force that a bag seized at an airport that had marijuana and non-opioid animal tranquilizer belonged to her. And he threatened to report her for it and all this stuff. And so she's like, I'm not going to get bullied. So now she's suing. So there we go. That's kind of crazy. You got to be careful, the people that you hire, honestly. I don't want to read this guy. This guy sniffs people in the store and a serial sniffer. And now he's back in jail because he's done it at two different stores. He's a registered sex offender. And one girl recorded him. He gets on his knees and he gets behind people and sniffs them. Oh. That's what he does.
2: Milo, is that you?
1: And it goes back years. So, and one woman actually recorded it. And so he's going, why are we letting people like this walk the street?
2: Thank you.
1: Sorry, we're going to shuffle you off forcibly, this mortal coil, because you're too gross to live. Bye. Let's see. Some Gen Z men are pheromone maxing. So that means they're staying disgusting and allowing their BO.
2: Yeah.
1: That's gross. That just means you're stanky. Stop saying maxing with everything. Morons, stop it. Golly, that just means you're gross and you need to go wash your A-double snakes. Nasty. Like, there's a difference between having, like, a musk for dudes and just being also gross. Stop it. Nobody wants to smell you feet, McCheese. Get out. All right, we got a lot more on the way, including breaking down Texas and the Senate, how it's so close. Stick with us. 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
4: With SRN News, I'm Keith Peters in Washington. Two people were killed and the suspect is dead in a shooting at an apartment building in downtown Minneapolis. The Minneapolis Police Department says three of its officers were among those injured on Wednesday. Hennepin County Medical Center says it received 7 patients and that the 3 officers are in stable condition. A bipartisan group of lawmakers is pressing the U.S. Army to explain why it told a unit based in Europe to stop specializing in drone warfare. The Army's order comes as battlefields rapidly evolve and military tactics increasingly rely on uncrewed systems to fight. The 173rd Airborne Brigade was building its own drones and practicing the kind of warfare that Ukraine pioneered against Russia. More details available at srnnews.com.
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19: Some very hot weather into the weekend. Extreme heat warning goes on through Saturday evening. Could be looking at actual highs approaching the century mark. Extreme caution outdoors. Stay hydrated. Mainly clear skies tonight, low 79. Sunny near 100 Thursday, Friday, with heat index levels up to 105. I'm meteorologist Mark Thibodeau.
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1: I have to tell you, welcome back, first off. Dana Lash with you, bottom of this second hour. And I'm going to follow up and get into the Texas Senate stuff and how close it is. But I have to add, so we've been talking about peptides and the guys are going crazy because they know I do peptides, right? I do like copper. I have Somorolin that I do for muscle because I have a very fast metabolism. So, which is great until it's not, because it's not all cracked up to be, because when you, especially as I think for women, particularly, especially as you age and you want to maintain muscle, it's actually kind of hard, and it makes it harder if you have that kind of workup. And it's a bummer for dudes, honestly, because, you know, my kids are all very, very thin. They're super tall, like 6'2" and up, and real thin, and they work out, but they don't do, they're like, I don't want to like lose weight, whatever we can do to add weight. So some Somorolin for muscle, all of that. There's all kinds of things you can do. Peptides for inflammation. I'm not going to turn into a health show, but yes, I absolutely do peptides. And Kane is just over here. Kane's the guy who makes bacteria tea. Or what is it? Your Kobe? What is it?
17: Kombucha.
1: Your Scooby? You got your Scooby tea?
17: It's Scoby. But yeah.
1: What is it?
17: You're almost there, though. I like it. It's fine.
1: Scoby?
17: Yeah, but I've abandoned that more for the, you know, just a different type.
1: For a new thing. And then you'll abandon that for a new thing.
17: You know, I'm pro-probiotic. What's wrong with that?
1: So I feel like you would be very pro-peptide if you did it.
17: Yeah, these are all the ones you're showing me are all injectable.
1: Yeah. Oh, yeah. Absolutely. I inject myself, like, you know.
17: And I know there are
1: you get like 3 weeks on, 1 week off for certain ones. And I absolutely do this.
17: You know, crazy you are with your research. So I trust that you've shared.
1: Well, I actually did go to my doctor and I did do blood work. And you guys know I'm crazy with health. So work out. I eat super healthy. I do allow myself like some indiscretions, you know, it's like for sometimes like I'll like the other day I was in my kitchen and I'm like, I really need to make a lemon pound loaf because I love it. So I'm going to make it and I'll probably eat half of it. I'm not going to lie.
17: So good.
1: But I do eat very healthy and, you know, maybe have like drink moderately, like if we're out, you know, things like that. I can't do a lot of sugar because it makes me sick because I'm not used to having it, but, very healthy. So I went in and I had, I did a panel just for peptides and, wanted to make sure that, you know, check for, you know, copper and all this stuff and, talk to my doctor about it because there's certain things that my doctor, they're being very, I mean, and smart, methodically, you know, very methodical in introducing it into their practice and, work with my doctor on that. Like, so just to, like, not to be totally TMI, but I deal with hypothyroidism. So I want to be completely like tuned in as much as I possibly can be as naturally as possible. And, like, I don't like taking pharmaceutical as much as I can avoid it. You know what I mean? So with peptides, you know, I talked to my doctor about it. I do, like the copper peptide. I do NAD plus the buffer. I do, which because NAD plus without that can actually, like some people, they get like indigestion and it can trigger some things and that kind of helps. The severity that kind of helped, not really, I haven't really noticed anything severe, to be honest. The somorolin, there's all different kinds of peptides. Women, I think there's peptides that women can do that men, you hear about the wolf stack. So there's like the wolf stack, but for women, it's like the glow or the clo with a K. But there are peptides that deal with inflammation, all of it. And you got to be careful with the number of companies out there because I'm sorry, but if they're asking you to just pay them in crypto and text them, I'm not doing that. That's nonsense. And most of them are either Russian or Chinese. There's very, very few, if any, that entirely do it in the US of A. I mean, honestly, whether or not the precursors are USA is questionable, but in terms of putting it together, there's very few in the USA that do it. But the MAHA thing has been changing it. I just think that people, I get very classical liberal about this. Back to that conversation, back to Tocqueville. I think the government should be a neutral presence. I don't think the government should be regulating all of this because I've been taking them and I'm telling you, and this is just my experience, I've noticed a mad crazy difference. Mad crazy difference. The one thing that I did do differently is I haven't tried it yet. So I'm not going to tell you the companies because I just don't feel comfortable doing that. I don't want to sit here and be like shilling for them. Like I was telling you guys behind the scenes, you know, with some of this, but I don't want it to seem like I'm, cause it's not an ad and I don't, you know, but some companies are better than others. Do your research for sure. I've done hours of reading on this stuff and I've like distilled everything down to three different companies. The things that you need to understand when you're looking for peptides is, first off, if they're not taking credit cards and they don't look legit, then they're not legit. Or you may not get the full strength of what you're getting. And that's where that COA, the certificate of analysis, I think there's two things you need, third-party testing, the certificate of analysis, and they need to be public on the website for you to access, not something that you have to beg for an email. That's sketchy to me. So there's things that, because that tells you what's actually in the vial that you're getting. But I absolutely do this. I get my peptides. I get my backwater. I constitute it. I have a little pen that I do. Super easy. Boop, boop, boop. That's it. And I do, the NAD Plus is done in the morning, but the other ones are done in the evening. But the copper one, so I've been doing the GKU, which is amazing. And now I'm doing what they call the CLO stack, which includes the GKU and then also something for inflammation. But it helps with hair and skin and nails and all of that stuff. And as I was telling everybody, I've always had like really fast growing hair anyway. That's why my hair grows so fast, because some of you watching are like, it's not a wig. I've never had extensions. That's how fast my hair grows. And it's crazier now with that. I've noticed it. And I've been doing these for probably about 10 months now.
2: Oh, yeah?
1: Yeah.
2: Oh, wow.
1: Yeah, I've noticed a major difference. And I've definitely noticed a difference. Absolutely. And when I went into, because my health crusade also includes doing 2 annual skin checks. Even though I'm more olive toned and I don't really I still want to go and check things out. And my dermatologist was even like, what are you doing differently? And I'm like, it's because of my mom. That's just, has been my experience. But the other thing I'll have you guys know is you guys, for those of you who've watched me or have listened to the show for any period of time, you guys know that I used to get, sinus infections constantly. How often would you guys see me here dealing with, strep throat? I've done this show with strep throat and 101 degree fever more times than I can count. And Kane knows it. I all the time. When's the last time you remember me doing that now, Kane? Being sick.
0: You're right. It was well last year. Early last year.
1: And I've always eaten well. And I've always, I get a minimum. I can't sleep a full 8 hours because I just can't. But I always get 6.5 hours sleep. I always do, whatever. And again, work out, eat right. Even with that, I was still getting sick. But then changing it, and I'm just telling you, I've noticed a difference. So I think it's worth checking out. And this is one of the things that I love about the MAHA movement, is they are so focused on prevention. And that, to me, is so key. And I've been through health scares. I went through a crazy, terrifying health scare like 3 years ago, and I had to have major abdominal surgery, which was life-changing for me. And even before then, I was still pretty crazy about health. Now I do body scans every year. I do the whole nine yards, everything, allergy shots, body scans, all of it, because I want to run optimally, and I never want to have to go through anything like that again. And I also want to make sure that I am just at the healthiest that I can be. And that includes, looking and making sure that what I'm actually injecting with peptides is legit. So, and I've shown everything to my doctor that I order. I'm like, hey, what do you think about this? What do you think about this? And sure, I thoroughly aggravate them, but
17: I'm surprised that the doctors even engage you in conversation about stuff.
1: Because
17: like
1: they
17: this.
1: Know, well, I tell them, you can either answer me, I'm going to do it anyway. You can either help me or not. That's how I put it. So what are they going to do?
17: And I wonder how much my doctor, for example, would even know about it. Honestly.
1: Well, and that's the other thing. Like so my doctor's office, they literally went and did this for like 2 months. There was a thing like a symposium, and then they do this training. One of them went to Sweden and all. I mean, they really study this stuff. So long story long, just look for those things. Do your research. Some are more legit than others, but they need to have that third party testing. They need to have that certificate of analysis. And I'm obviously not a doctor. I'm just telling you what works for me. Just be smart about it. But I think that it absolutely is. I think it's been life changing. I want to switch gears here because this Texas thing, to close this out, we were talking about a piece that I have up at Substack. If you haven't read it yet, go read it. It's called Stop Attacking Voters for the Texas Senate Matchup. And aside from everything, how I was saying that this has never been a safe seat, and I explained why, and I went into how it's not Trump's influence, because Cornyn got more votes than Trump in 2020. It's not Trump didn't go in and just bulldoze everything and pick a candidate. Cornyn did not help himself. He sponsored the gun control package in 2022. Big issue, and if he was such a safe bet, then how did he get beat in the primary? If he was such a safe bet, then why was he neck and neck with Tallarico in every pre-primary matchup for a possible general? It just doesn't make any sense. And it was never a safe seat because Ted Cruz lost the largest red county in Texas, the largest red urban county in the United States, to Beto O'Rourke in 2018 by nearly 4,000 votes. So it was never a safe seat to begin with. These are all things that people who do not know Texas politics, what they say. So here's the thing. Republicans have a 53-seat majority currently. 31 are GOP-held seats. They're not up for re-election. 22 are on the ballot this November. Republicans can only lose two seats to maintain a majority. Of the 22 Republican-controlled seats, two of are up for special election, but still doesn't matter. It's November. 12 are considered battleground races. 9 of them are Republican. Texas is considered a battleground state now because it was reclassified as leans Republican to toss up. They were actually considering, Cook Political Report was actually considering having it lean Dem, but it's a toss up. They're within the margin of error, Paxson and Tallarico. The matchup between Paxson and Tallarico is exactly what was envisioned during the primary, and Cornyn was no different. The Cornyn-Tallarico surveys pre-primary were the exact same as Paxson. I looked at all of them. I wrote about it and screenshotted it. That's how I know. Texas is a state that was +9 for Trump in 2020, +13, almost 14 in 2024. You go to war with the soldiers you have. And this is a race that can be won. And I don't buy into the scarcity economy of the election spending. Because, like I said, Trump has hundreds of billions of dollars in his war chest. NRSC has money. Other donor groups have money. That's a lie that they're telling you so that they can wash their hands of this race. And that's fact. So it's a race that if the party wants to win it, they can win it. But you can't sit here and go after Texas voters and call them morons and all these other names because we had Cornyn for a long time. The straw that broke the camel's back was the gun control bill of 2022. So Cornyn did not help himself. People are out there saying, well, Paxson's a bad... Cornyn did not help himself. He was also a bad candidate, guys. This is stuff that people who don't live here in Texas, who have no familiarity with Texas politics, that's what they say. It is a winnable race. If people stop being cowards about it, it's a winnable race. This isn't a popularity contest. And look, if you don't like Paxton in 6 years, when he goes up for re-election, replace him. You have every right. And look, don't think for a second Texas voters won't. We got more on the way as we roll towards Florida Man. And as we do so, the folks who help make the program possible, it is our friends up over at Byrna. I'm not going to call it a gun because it's not a gun. They say Byrna gun, but it's not a gun. It's just Byrna. You can call it a launcher. This CL, for instance, compact launcher. Now, does it look like a gun? Yes, but it's not a gun. Here's the thing. Byrna shoots chemical irritant projectiles that deter threats from up to 60 feet away. And the CL, the compact launcher, the smallest, I mean, it's like the size of an iPhone. You got maximum concealability, no recoil, easy target acquisition. And by the way, you can trade in if you have the other model that they have, the SD, you can trade that in and get you a Byrna CL if you would like. The other thing, too, with the Byrna CL compact launcher is if you have a stun gun or a taser, that's great. Great journey for you. That has like one or two rounds. Adorable. The CL has a 15-round shot capacity per cartridge. So, yeah, you can see the difference already. Why I think this is important to have, we always diversify what we carry. Like, I have different calibers that I carry. 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I have all kinds of stuff. Extended mags. 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
7: It's his life mission to make bad decisions. It's time for Florida Man.
8: So, okay, this isn't on the list, but I have to have this one because it's funny, and this is one of my favorite foods. Hundreds of missing cinnamon rolls found days after driver's South Florida arrest. I mean, if you're going to steal something, don't steal, but if you are. So, a South Florida U.S. Border Patrol arrest. I did not know there was a mystery, but apparently people were wondering why in this area did hundreds of cinnamon rolls disappear for days? They didn't make it to a farmer's market, right? So this guy named, who has way too many names, Ivan Dario Rico Milano. Too many names, Ivan. And what is up with the Dario Rico Milano, but your first name's Ivan? What? Was arrested during a traffic stop by Border Patrol. He's Colombian. He came to the United States illegally. He's here illegally. And apparently he stole apparently $3,000 worth of cinnamon rolls from the Roll and Dough Bakery in Sunrise, Florida. Julie Pierre, the 21-year-old owner, had sent these to a farmer's market with an Uber courier, which she shouldn't have done. And she thought maybe the courier stole it, but apparently they never left the vehicle. A family member, after Milano's arrest, a family member picked up the vehicle. The cinnamon rolls were inside. They weren't discovered till days later. They actually never left. So they had to throw them away. That's horrible. And I feel like this guy should be hung. And then his body deported for wasting all those cinnamon rolls. I'm very particular about this. Let's see. A black widow is accused of poisoning a Florida man after meeting him on a dating app. What? Yes, this is, she's got crazy eyes. What I tell you guys, every time, I don't care how desperate you are. No. A Florida woman is accused of poisoning a man she met on a dating app, and deputies think there's more victims. 39-year-old crazy-eyed Samantha Adams was arrested. She agreed to meet with a 69-year-old. If you're 70 years old and you're your romance, heart, or spirit, y'all. Sheriff Grady Judd called her a potential black widow, saying that other people could have been victimized as well. I mean, she's not even that cute. Ew. All right, folks, third hour on the way. Don't go anywhere.
6: I'm Brittany from Team Dental of Joplin. I work at the front desk. Here's a review from one of our patients. I won the Mother's Day contest on the radio for teeth whitening, and I would 10 out of 10 recommend this place. Super nice and explained everything to me. My teeth look fabulous. I love it. I love it. And I can actually say I'm a witness to it because when I was younger, my teeth were not as straight as they are now. So it actually made me nervous, and that's what made me want to get in the dental field. So when I see patients that come in that are nervous, I can relate to them. But then when I see them leave and they're happy, I can relate to that as well. So I love it. I love to be able to share that with them. When patients find out that we have 7 o'clock early appointments or if we have weekend appointments, they love it. They love it because it works around their schedule.
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11: News this hour from Town Hall. I'm Keith Peters in Washington. More strikes by the U.S. on Iran today, and the Islamic Republic retaliated with its own hits on U.S. targets. President Trump was asked if the U.S. will strike Iran again.
12: We hit them hard last night, very hard. They gave a little love tap, but we hit them very hard last night. We took out all of the new equipment that they tried to build along the Strait of Hormuz, some defensive, some offensive. They were trying to see the ships because they can't see the ships. You know, we're taking out a lot of ships. They can't see it because they have no radar because we blew it up. And we blew up much more than their radar last night. It was a very heavy attack last night. And we're prepared to do another one anytime we want.
11: The GOP is presenting an unusual midterm two-day convention this week and next week in Dallas at the specific behest of President Trump. Zach Kraft, spokesman for the convention, tells the Salem Radio Network who will be speaking at the event.
13: Next week, we're going to have a really exciting slate of programming. You know, President Trump is going to appear on both nights. Vice President J.D. Vance is going to be there on Wednesday. And you're going to hear really a clear breakdown between what Republicans are offering, which is a clear common sense agenda to improve Americans' lives going forward, and what Democrats are offering, which is just a full-blown trip to crazy town socialism and honestly just destroying this country.
11: The convention is being held September 9th and 10th at the American Airlines Center in Dallas, Texas. Two people were killed and the suspect is dead in a shooting at an apartment building in downtown Minneapolis. The Minneapolis Police Department says three of its officers were among those injured Wednesday. Hennepin County Medical Center said it received 7 patients and that the 3 officers are in stable condition. On Wall Street, the Dow by 295 points. More at townhall.com.
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11: Tiger Woods was in a Stuart, Florida courtroom to learn his fate after a DUI, latest rollover accident, and a stint in rehab.
16: Golf great Tiger Woods losing his driver's license and privilege to drive a car for 5 years. This in connection with the most recent rollover crash back in March. Woods checked himself into a rehab center in Zurich, Switzerland. He's out now. Tiger's girlfriend, Vanessa Trump, who used to be married to the president's oldest son, Don Jr., in court today with Woods.
11: That's correspondent Laura Winters reporting. The Lucas Museum of Narrative Art is opening in Los Angeles, showcasing a vast collection of creative work. While Star Wars fans will find familiar pieces, the museum focuses on a broader range of art collected by George Lucas. It includes paintings by Norman Rockwell and Maxfield Parrish. News and analysis at townhall.com. From Washington, I'm Keith Peters. Massachusetts Democrats have chosen an 80-year-old incumbent over a younger opponent in a race for the U.S. Senate. More from correspondent Ben Thomas reporting.
17: It is a progressive movement fueled by young people demanding more from their leaders.
18: Massachusetts Senator Ed Markey has secured the Democratic nomination in his bid for a third term, fighting off a challenge from Representative Seth Moulton. The 47-year-old congressman had argued it was time to make a generational change. But the 80-year-old Markey argued it was he who was more in touch with the state's voters.
17: It is a future that we can realize through a bold, transformational, progressive agenda that inspires hope, lowers costs, wrests the control from the oligarchy.
18: I'm Ben Thomas.
11: 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From Washington, I'm Keith Peters.
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23: Some very hot weather into the weekend. Extreme heat warning goes on through Saturday evening. Could be looking at actual highs approaching the century mark. Extreme caution outdoors. Stay hydrated. Mainly clear skies tonight with 79. Sunny near 100 Thursday, Friday with heat index levels up to 105. I'm meteorologist Mark Thibodeau.
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8: You have all of the women who are taking a break from their true crime, and they're going to, oh, get mad at me, whatever. 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
8: Welcome to the program. Welcome back. We're at the top of our third hour. Dana Lash with you. And if you missed anything, you can always go download the podcast and get that as well. And find us at Substack, Chapter and Verse. There's also up at, I'm going to pull this up, because we've got a couple different pieces up there right now. Not just, we were talking about the Texas stuff, but we were also Charlie Kirk's killer pled not guilty. Lorraine has a write-up of the latest with that case, the closing arguments and everything and what's next. So go and read that for sure. That is up right now as well. So a few things here. Where to start? Because we kind of got off. It's a weird day. We sort of got off track. And so let me find on our rundown because I got all kinds of stuff. I'm going to go back to this. I think it's going to be in our last hour. I didn't get to. Town Hall did a whole thing, Matt Vespa, about every 9/11 tweet that Abdul El-Sayed made that he doesn't want anybody to see. Oof. Oof. He loved the Green New Deal. He tried burying his tweet supporting it. And he's also, he's deleted numerous tweets about 9/11 over the years. And he tried to turn it into a both sides thing. So, Vespa discovered 11 tweets from 2020 to 2022, which he tried to... I guess these were the ones, because other tweets, they said, go to... you can tell it's been deleted. Like, this

0: that he put up. It's bad. It is bad. And he has done it over and over and over and over again. Wow. He had, quote, the hypocrisy, and this was just a couple of years ago, by the way. This was in 2022, both of these. The hypocrisy of the U.S. war on terror, he says in another. Withholding humanitarian aid from the Afghan people who had nothing to do with 9/11, but endured 20 years of war for it and are now facing famine, etc. Oh, my gosh. As Kane notes in Slack, tell everybody what you just said in Slack.
1: Hasan Piker is just a streamer. I mean, this guy clearly, based on these tweets I'm seeing, agrees with Piker on every level.
0: Yes, he does. Absolutely every level. Absolutely every level. This is just insane. It's insanity. The tweets that he has here are, and he's deleted a lot of them. Some of them people were able to find through Wayback. He tried to say that COVID was worse than 9/11. Imagine this was September 2020. Imagine our country invested in public health following COVID-19 the way that we militarized after 9/11. He kept going on and on about it. Oh, my gosh. He tries to trivialize 9/11. He also wrote an editorial where he, for instance, this was his first sentence. The logic of the post-9/11 era sacrificed our basic collective liberties, most of all against Muslim Americans. Wow. That's something. And these are all recent. That was a 2021 editorial that he just wrote. It is pretty amazing. And he keeps going on about white supremacy. And he keeps talking about slavery. Let's talk about how Muslims sold. They were the ones who were the first to facilitate the selling of people who slaves were taken by other African tribes when they were warring in Africa. They would conquer a nation. They would enslave its people, keep them and enslave them. The Muslim slave trade made so much money off of that, and it kept going long after what the Western civilization forcibly ended it. The Muslim slave trade continued and continues today. Qatar's workforce are all, it's all slaves. They're all slaves in Qatar. That's their workforce. Like over 90% of their workforce is slaves. So it still happens today. For all his talk about slavery and white supremacy, where he comes from benefited the most from it. And yet contributed the least. I mean, this is just wild. John Fetterman had a really, really good suggestion. He was on television on one of the news shows. And he offered $50,000 to Abdul El Sayed to do a rally with Hasan Piker on 9/11 and explain why America deserved it. Why do they think? He added, I don't know if we have this audio. He added, he loves Sharia law. I'm offering $50,000 for you to do a rally with Hasan Piker on 9/11, the anniversary. And he, watch this, he'll say it for himself.
2: In your experience, do you think that would be true?
3: Yeah, well, absolutely. He's a socialist, but he also absolutely loves Sharia law. I mean, he said that in an interview with the New York Times a few years back. Yeah, absolutely, Sharia law. Now he actually has support for Hamas and Iran as well, too, and a lot of the other things that have come out over from his past conversations and other things that he said on Social Line. Defund the police and all those things, of course, that comes go with it. And now he has been campaigning strong with Hasan Piker. You know, of course, we all know the guy that said America deserved 9/11 and that absolutely despises Israel and Jews and that. And I'm encouraging El Sayed, you know, remind everybody in Michigan who you are and the kind of people that you stand with. And I'm offering $50,000 for you to do a rally with Hasan Piker on 9/11, the anniversary. And you could all explain to people why America deserved that 25 years ago. Or do a rally. That's another $50,000. If you do a rally with your sister, you know, that she celebrates publicly after the massacre of 10/7 for that, too. These are the people that he aligns with. That's the kinds of folks that helped him win the primary now.
0: I think he's, I like it. I think he's right.

I think he's right. Gotta say. I mean, let's see it. I'm all for it. But he will never do it. They will never do it. He will never do that. He's never going to have that. He's never going to do that. He's never going to have that kind of debate. They're never going to have that. Can you imagine? I think that would go horribly for them, too. They're just going to accuse everybody else. That's what they'll do. One of the other things, switch gears here, and this whole discussion about the flock cameras. I had this conversation with somebody yesterday, and I said, I think, you know, to their point, because their point was that, well, you don't have any expectation of privacy in the public square anyway, out in public anyway. But I don't think that that's what we're talking about, though. Hold up, and let me make this differentiation. When people say, well, you don't have an expectation of privacy in the public space, what people are uncomfortable with is the difference between private and government. When you say things like you don't have the expectation of privacy in a public space, and I've dealt with this a lot at different events, different rallies, whatever, you know, people are out there recording everything with their phones, you know, citizen journalists, all of that. That is way different from the government recording you. Please tell me we recognize this difference, right? That is a major, I would say that's not even nuance. That's a huge difference. Don't you value it differently if you're in public? Say you're at a rally and there's someone there on their little phone and they're recording everything at the rally, right? Sometimes, you know, whatever, they put it up on Instagram, they put it up on TikTok, they put it up on Facebook, YouTube, whatever. You know what they're doing. When you have a member of the government there, let's just use that as an example, and they're recording everything, for what purpose? For what purpose? You know, there was a discussion, this was some years ago, and it was under, I think this was like in Biden's first term. And there, no, maybe it was actually, I think it was under Obama, before Trump's first term, where they were trying to really implement a lot of these gun control restrictions, et cetera. And there were accusations that people were filming license plates at different gun shows. Did you remember this story, Kane? I know you all remember this story. And there was the argument that, you know, that you can't have the expectation of privacy in a public space. But the difference was that it was federal agents, and this was way back again under Biden or under Obama Biden. And there were questions as to, well, why is it that there are, why would any state agency be filming license plates at a gun show? That's different from, you know, regular random individuals filming things at a gun show. Do you see what I'm saying? I don't know how many more examples I can give. There's a difference between private and state. And that's what people are reacting to. The other thing about this, and a friend of mine made this point, and I agree with it completely. Well, kind of made the point. I think it would be one thing if there was actual enforcement. We don't actually need flock cameras. Here's why I say this. In Chicago, for instance, one of the highest crime rates using illegally possessed firearms in the nation, the superintendent of police a couple of years ago even said, we know who they are. It's the same 1,400 individuals that are driving over 86% of the city's crime. They know where they are. They know where they live. The problem is politicians make it to where it's not, the law isn't enforced. Weak DAs don't bring charges. Judges give wrist slaps. I think people realize that these things aren't going to be used to go catch these people who drive repeat offenders who drive crime. It's going to be used to harass people for stupid things like a traffic violation. I'm sorry, did you roll through that stop sign, sir? Sir, did you come to a full stop before you made a right on red? That's, I think, what people are worried about. Because that's how it's always been. Really? Think of it. It's like, and also, if red light cameras are considered unconstitutional for an absence of due process, how would flock not be similar? Right?
So there's a lot of, I understand the objections to it for the reasons, those two, three big reasons that I just laid out. I get it. We have more on the way as we roll towards headlines, our partners that will bring you the program. It's our friends that are over at Superbeats, the watermelon flavors. I think it's their best flavor, honestly. I think they need to make it permanent and not have it a limited time summer only. I don't know what I can do to make that happen, but I'm going to try. I see them tomorrow, so we'll see. But you guys are very familiar with the company Human, who's made the Superbeats heart shoes, backed by actual real science, not just marketing hype and gimmickry. 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
14: It's time for Dana's Quick Five.
15: Let's see. All right. First up, FDA announces tofu recall because it's disgusting and you shouldn't eat it because it's garbage. And it's loaded with soil that if you're a man, you're going to get boobs. And if you're a woman, it'll shrink them. What? Okay. That's not why they're recalling it, but it ought to be. So they said it could be over 10,000 cases could be contaminated with ink, which probably makes it taste better. But it's bad for you because it's garbage and made of soy and it's stupid. Tofu is horrible. You know what tofu should be used for? Nothing, nothing. It should be sent to the fiery pit of hell because it's disgusting. Let's see. Scientists are investigating if a herpes virus is behind the mass deaths of sardines off of South Africa. Relatedly, you know who was visiting South Africa not long ago? Hunter Biden.
16: That's weird.
15: Hunter Biden was visiting South Africa. Now all these sardines die of herpes. I'm just saying, looks like there's a connection here, right? They're trying to figure out, the scientists are trying to figure out why. Someone ought to tell them. Be like, my dudes, we pretty much have this figured out. He's walking HPV. He like goes into the ocean and the fish die. There's so many jokes. Okay, so Walmart's nut butter pistachio got the most serious of the FDA classifications. Is it cyclospora? I don't know. They got a class one status. Oh, this one's just regular old boring salmonella. Oh, boo. But it's called Better Goods pistachio nut butter. Oh, it's made in Italy, too. What happened? Oh, no. But they said that it could cause risk. It's serious. And it, well, it looks gross. It looks, the coloring looks off. Huh?
16: It does look gross.
15: Yeah, that looks nasty. Don't get that. I mean, don't get that. Don't try weird nut butters that are on discount shelves. Can we not do that? Like, just don't and say you did, right? If you want to get like a, like if you're trying to get something different, go to the, what is it, the World Market? Go back there to their international aisle. They got some weird stuff back there, but check the dates on it because some of it's expired. Just saying. Let's see. What else do we got here for you? We got just a grab bag of stupidity. Oh, a mom got a DUI in the school pickup line, and then she assaulted the law enforcement officer that intervened. Great job, mom. Good night. I'm trying to guess at what her name is. Oh, it's almost. So, Jacqueline. Jacqueline Ray. Telling you. I'm not saying that I've never met a Jacqueline that was sane, but I am, though. So, Jacqueline Reha got in trouble. She was slumped over the driver's seat waiting in the line, and police said that the 36-year-old had glassy, watery eyes, slurred speech, and she could not even walk steadily. And they found a mostly empty bottle of vodka in her vehicle. She said she had two shots and was day drinking. Hopefully she's honest about it. Stick with us. We got more in store.

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3: With SRN News, I'm Jason Walker. Two people have been killed, several injured in a shooting at an apartment building in Minneapolis. Two officers among the wounded, and a 19-year-old gunman forcing his way into a grade school in Virginia Wednesday, shot and wounded a staff member, then took his own life. The employee who was shot was treated and released. Chevron will invest $7 billion in its Venezuelan oil projects, expecting to double its current oil production by 2031. U.S. oil companies have been slow to commit to some of the new investments in Venezuela. Texas authorities have rescued dozens of people from stranded cars, homes surrounded by floodwaters, even an assisted living facility, as a former tropical storm, Edward, had lingered over parts of the state that has dumped 2 feet of snow or rain. SRN News.
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6: 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Our top story tonight is a local hurricane. Let's send it out to our meteorologist on the streets, Jim Windy.
7: You won't believe it, Hal, but we're actually seeing people rushing into the three hurricanes that we have in our area.
6: 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Three? Where are these hurricanes?
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6: 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And why are people driving into them?
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12: Some very hot weather into the weekend. Extreme heat warning goes on through Saturday evening. Could be looking at actual highs approaching the century mark. Extreme caution outdoors. Stay hydrated. Mainly clear skies tonight, low 79. Sunny near 100 Thursday, Friday, with heat index levels up to 105. I'm meteorologist Mark Thibodeau.
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0: Welcome back to the program. Dana Lash with you. I'm pulling up a study or story that I sent to myself. I have to find it because it was, it has to do with the lady that was shot in Times Square because she had a knife and was charging police. And her mom was saying, well, why couldn't they just have tackled her? Why couldn't you have just, I don't know, monitored your adult daughter? I mean, shut up. Stop it. Stop being stupid. You know what else is dumb? I'm going to get this out of the way. Colin Kaepernick is still complaining. I forgot about him. Let me get with this godforsaken headline. Colin Kaepernick says NFL is actively blackballing him a decade after he first protested the anthem. You were not that great of a player, dude. That's why you didn't play a whole heck of a lot. And you decided to be like, it can't be because I'm not a great player. It must be because I'm black. That's what it is. The NFL is going after me because I'm black. Wait. Have you seen the NFL? Like, there's a lot of diverse players there. It has nothing to do with it. He says he's being blackballed. Oh, my gosh. Because I didn't care how he protested. I really didn't. What I cared was that it was BS, that he was protesting based on an absolute in-your-face choke-on-it lie. Not debating this again. And I'm not going to sit here and because he wants some attention, like, to relitigate this. That's it. End of. Apparently, he's gone through a few NFL tryouts, but they didn't welcome him back. Why? Because he sucks. What? Who said that? It's a ghost in here. I'm tired of this whiny. Gosh, you're a whiny bitch, and you suck. That's why you're not playing. Bye. No one cares. Can we get past this? I'm done with him. All right, another whiner. Hunter Biden. They must really need money right now. I know. I'm sorry that I have to do this to you, but he says he's a little bit gay now.
13: What? Are you gay?
14: Only a little bit.
13: I think more or less than 50%.
14: What?
13: More or less than 50%.
14: 48.6.
0: Who is even asking him these questions? He went on a run-of-the-mill million dime-a-dozen podcast, and was asked if you're gay, and he goes, only a little bit, like 48.6%. Now, Kane was telling us, everybody, for those of you watching, during break. Was it during break? You were taught, you had a theory as to why he is a little gay now. By the way, you can't be a little gay. Unless you're like talking about like you're a diminutive person, like, oh, that is a 4 foot tall gay person. Then you're a little gay. But there's no such thing as being a little gay. If you like Frankenbeans and you have Frankenbeans, you're gay, even if you like it a little bit. That means gay.
15: And that percentage is 100%.
0: Yeah. But what was your theory? Tell the folks what your theory was.
15: Well, it was something Juan and I were talking about before the show. And apparently, I mean, we think that in one of his crack binges that he ended up with a tranny and liked it. So, I'm sorry, transgender.
0: Yeah. All right. Well, there you go.
15: It's 100%. I don't know why he did stupid math.
0: Yeah, it's like 40. He's being silly, but I don't know. It's they must really need money for him to be doing this. They must absolutely have to. Well, I mean, what are they going to do now? Notice how he's not paying. Oh, you know what? I had a thing about. Hang on. Pull this up. There was something about his paintings, how nobody was buying them anymore, but also, wasn't it used as like just basically a way to like
16: launder money?
0: Yeah.
16: Yep.
0: There was a study. Let me pull this up. Yeah. He was getting like $500,000 for them, something like that. Yeah. There were a lot of it turns out that's true.
16: Yep.
0: We told you.
16: We knew it.
0: Told y'all. We didn't make this up. We were being very serious about this. And here it is. That's the reality of it. Apparently now also the Clancy trial, they are unable to reach yet again a unanimous verdict. Should that jury have been sequestered? I'm still shocked that they weren't.
16: Yes, they should have been.
0: I'm just shocked that they weren't. They're trying to figure out if she's, you know, criminally insane at this point. They're trying to figure out if she's criminally insane, and that's like a way to. They're gonna have a mistrial. There's gonna be a mistrial, isn't there? They're gonna declare a mistrial. I just don't know this is day five. And they're trying to figure out whether she's guilty of murdering her kids by reason of, I guess what, insanity, criminal, I don't know. If she's guilty of murdering her kids or if she's
16: guilty.
0: Insane enough to where she's doesn't have to face the same criminal penalty because she would have to be, I guess, locked up in a mental ward for life. Oh my gosh. So, day five now that we're doing this. There you go. Day five. So I'm just curious they keep going back. I think that they have to go back and reexamine because that's what the judge told them last time. I just don't know how you don't make a decision on this. But again, you know, we weren't in the courtroom. They saw a lot of stuff. They saw things that we didn't see. I don't know, but I just know in my mind, see, this is why I would never be picked for a jury. Cause I would be like, who are we killing? You know, going in there. That's what I would be asking. I told you the one time that I ever made it into like the actual courtroom in front of a judge for jury selection. I did not get picked. It was a 2-day thing. So the trial had already happened and the guy was convicted. He was a pedophile. He had molested a child. And the decision that the potential jury, if picked, had to determine was whether he should go to jail or get treatment or whatever. And they were asking, you know, do you think they were giving out these options? Like, should he be in jail for this amount of time? Should he serve this? You know, should he go for, you know, treatment, rehabilitation? And then you had to raise your hand as a juror if you were predisposed to any of these options. And I didn't raise my hand for any of them. And I didn't know that they were going to be like juror number, you know, whatever. Can you give your reason for not selecting? And I'm like, well, I'm like, how do I answer this? I'm like, with respect, Your Honor, you know, like, yes. How forthright do you want me to be? And I'm like, why are we deliberating what to do? He should die. That's right. And he's sitting right there. And I looked at him and I'm like, he should die a horrible death because he molested a child. I said, that's the only thing that I think should happen to him is a horrible and painful death, Your Honor. So, and they were like, Bye. You're not selected.
16: Have a good one.
0: Have a good day. That was it. So, yeah, basically, I'm not joking when I'm walking out, like, who we killing? Like, that's never, I will probably never get picked ever again for a jury. But I just thought, like, what? And I had to think that the judge seriously has to know what that answer, I mean, that answer is going to be. Because I'm sitting there, like, are we serious? Like, who? I'm looking at this chick that's sitting next to me. She's like, yeah, rehabilitation. I'm like, the hell is wrong with you? I didn't say that, but I'm kind of looking at her. And they're like, juror number, can you rise, please? Rise in, before the court, and you know, it's all very official. And I'm sure any lawyer or judge listening to me right now is dying. But they're like, can you answer the court as to why you did not raise your hand for any of these selections? And I'm like, Your Honor, what do you do? Like, hello, what? Yeah, that was very awkward because I did not know that they would have me give an account for why. I'm like, yeah, because he should die. He should be dead already. I didn't say he should be dead already, but I did say I think he should die a horrible death, and I looked right at him when I said it. So that was, you know, because he should. He molested a child. He should have immediately been literally skinned, dipped in alcohol, and then a mallet on his head. That's what should happen. Right? That might be too quick, but still. Justice with Dana. Can you imagine that television show? I'll wear the little wig, the little white wig and everything. Dunk, dunk. It'll be like Matlock. Or no, wait, what is that? Law and Order. Dunk, dunk. That. All right. So a couple of other things, because we've got, you know, 9/11, the remembrances around the corner next week, actually. There's a crazy story. I don't know if you guys are aware of this. And it's one that I'd kind of heard before, but now, considering the San Bernardino attack and all of this, and you guys remember the San Bernardino terror attack. Well, I'm going to talk about this in a minute. There was a U.S. Airways ticket agent named Mike Tuohy. And he was the guy who checked them in at 6 a.m. for their flight to Boston. And when he was talking, not just in press interviews, but also before the 9/11 commission, he was detailing the very unsettling reaction that he had with this, and how, you know, he noted that one of them, the Muhammad Atta guy, Muhammad Atta and Abdul Aziz Al-Omari, that Atta looked at him with an icy stare and had an angry expression. Al-Omari had smiled. And when he asked for identification, Atta flipped his driver's license onto the counter with contempt, and Al-Omari had his under his chin. And Tuohy admitted to having a sudden, chilling gut feeling that these guys were terrorists. But what he said was stunning. He said that he discounted it because he didn't want to be racially profiling. In fact, he told himself, I had this thought. Exact thought in my mind. If this guy doesn't look like an Arab terrorist, nobody does. He seems so miserable, and I gave myself a slap, a mental slap, and said, that's not right. You shouldn't be doing that. And he literally said, I got an instant chill when I looked at Atta. I got this grip in my stomach, and I thought, my gosh, Michael, these are just some Arab businessmen. Literal political correctness. I'm not blaming the man, obviously. I mean, you never know when, you know. But it was political correctness. Now, think about this. Keep that on the table. Remember in 2015, the San Bernardino terror attack, the Syed Farouk and Tashfeen Malik? They were the ones who went and they targeted this facility where they were having that Christmas party, elderly people and all of that. The neighbors and local residents, though, they said in media interviews after that they noted all of this usual activity that was happening. Like, they had like a garage, I guess, in their alley. And they said there were all of these weird packages that were being delivered at like odd hours, and that they were doing all kinds of weird stuff in their garage. But they said that they did not want to notify authorities because they were Middle Eastern and they did not want to be accused of racially profiling. They said that they knew that what was happening was out of normal activity, and it did not seem ordinary. but they did not want to say anything because they did not want to be perceived as being racially profiling. And the FBI even was taught, this was a report that came out after, and this was not only in, these people literally gave, I think back at the time we played the audio of it. And they were, so, and we talked about how insane it was that people can literally be more afraid of being accused of a moral failing than speaking out about something like this. That's the thing that scared them. Not that these could have been two potential, that these could have been two terrorists making bombs in their garage, but that they would be called racist for saying something about potential terrorist activity that involved bomb making in a garage. That's really stunning. That is really stunning. And they said that they even saw visible preparation. The FBI confirmed this in one of the reports. The Washington Post had this piece at the time. They had even confirmed it in one of the reports that they had bomb-making materials all over, and that was visible by the neighbors. But they were afraid of being looked at as racist, so they didn't say anything. Interesting, huh? We have more on the way as we roll towards the end of the hour. Our partners that bring you the program, it is our friends over at Webroot. Look, it doesn't matter if you are a student, if you're a parent, if you're a grandparent, an employee, whatever it is that you're doing. 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They're going to exploit whatever you're doing online. And now that it's back to school time, that means so much is going to be online, whether it's homework, getting grades. 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
0: Welcome back to the program. Make sure you go follow us at YouTube and Facebook, where you can like and subscribe. And you can also find the podcast as well. I just saw that the U.S. Court of Appeals for the Third Circuit ruled that, I was reading about this, that machine guns are not protected by the Second Amendment. Oh, we're going to talk about this.
29: But they're not.
0: Yeah, we're going to talk about this. Yeah. Mm-hmm. It's dangerous weapons of war and fit for self-defense. You don't get to tell me what I can and can't use, particularly when you don't enforce laws on the books and you leave me to be literally a potential statistic to do in front of the criminals that you refuse to protect us from while you promise that we don't need firearms because you're going to protect us. We'll talk about that tomorrow. All right, today in Stupidity, Kane.
15: Ooh, I had a bunch. AOC, Hunter, Governor Hochul. But we're going to land on Abdul El-Sayed. Cut 17, Juan. He is with a roundtable with some black folks, but he thinks this is important for the narrative. Listen to this.
30: The point I make is I'm not a socialist. I've never called myself a socialist.
15: Yes, you are.
30: People like to call me a socialist.
15: Absolutely.
30: Right? People like to call me all kinds of things. But I'm for small business. And I want our tax dollars to be spent on infrastructure and small business. That's what I want. And healthcare. Right? And I would ask that you move that message as you're having that conversation.
15: Well, basically, he's gotten his talking points and understands when rolling into a midterm exactly what you're supposed to say.
0: Well, we'll see if that actually helps him or not. Folks, that does it for us today. Have a great rest of your night. Substack, Chapter and Verse, like and subscribe. I will be back with you tomorrow.
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6: News this hour from Town Hall. I'm Jason Walker. At least two people have been killed, six wounded in a shooting in downtown Minneapolis. Two officers among those who were hit. A 19-year-old gunman Wednesday forced his way into a grade school in Virginia, shot and wounded a staff member, then he committed suicide. Huge day in South America as the push to produce more oil in Venezuela has grown, with Chevron investing $7 billion.
7: Energy Secretary Chris Wright is in Venezuela.
8: President Trump's mission in Venezuela is straightforward. The mission is to bring peace, freedom, opportunity, and prosperity to the people of Venezuela.
7: Wright says he believes this will bring many thousands of jobs.
8: And starting this ball rolling of peace, opportunity, and prosperity for everyone.
7: Yet because Venezuela's energy infrastructure is severely degraded and the nation is operating under international sanctions, its daily production is just over 1 million barrels. The U.S. produces almost 14 million barrels of oil per day. I'm Ed Donahue.
6: The European Union taking a long look at how to respond to an attempted drone attack at a key airport in Germany. It has been blamed on the Kremlin. European Commission President Ursula von der Leyen.
9: The German government has identified Russia as behind an attempt to attack cargo planes at Leipzig-Halle Airport. Had this attack succeeded, this would have resulted in enormous damage and possibly even loss of life.
6: In the meantime, she says that EU foreign ministers are considering possibly more sanctions, but many member nations remain cautious about escalating tensions with Moscow. More on these stories, townhall.com.
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6: Here's another place for the AI frenzy and where it's making itself felt. How about the market for luxury homes. Rich Thomason explains.
11: High income earners, many of them employees at AI companies, are snapping up multi-million dollar houses in the San Francisco Bay Area. Undaunted by the higher mortgage rates and rising home prices that are keeping many would-be buyers from affording a home. The Bay Area buying spree, part of a nationwide trend of sales of upper-end properties, largely holding up better than sales of less expensive homes. Rich Thomason reporting.
6: The Dutch central bank moving billions of dollars worth of gold reserves from North America to London. The shift, described as crisis preparedness, happened between March and August. The bank says it transferred 86 metric tons of gold to London from New York and Ottawa. Breaking news and analysis, townhall.com. Federal Aviation Administration extending a ban on U.S. flights to Haiti's capital until at least next March because of gang violence. Here's Bob Agnew.
12: The ban means that commercial operators and U.S.-registered civilian aircraft cannot fly below 10,000 feet in Port-au-Prince and nearby areas, including parts of central Haiti. The FAA first halted such flights in November of 2025. That was after armed men shot at a Spirit Airlines flight as it was landing in Port-au-Prince. Bob Agnew reporting.
6: New York City's public school system will ban artificial intelligence for students up to the eighth grade during the upcoming school year. The mayor says the move is part of a wider assessment of how kids in the nation's largest school district interact with technology. City Hall is also describing the policy as the, quote, most expansive prohibition in the nation. More on these stories, townhall.com.
13: Hey, honey, what's wrong with the garbage disposal?
14: I don't know. It was working this morning. Did you put something down there?
13: Just a couple of corn cobs. 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
3: Some very hot weather into the weekend. Extreme heat warning goes on through Saturday evening. Could be looking at actual highs approaching the century mark. Extreme caution outdoors. Stay hydrated. Mainly clear skies tonight with 79. Sunny near 100 Thursday, Friday with heat index levels up to 105. I'm meteorologist Mark Thibodeau.
4: Fighting for free speech, Western civilization, and delivering common sense for the American people. Ladies and gentlemen, here's Scott Jennings.
5: Iran has launched new drone attacks targeting U.S. assets in Bahrain, Kuwait, and the UAE after fresh American strikes against the Iranian military. We'll keep an eye on it throughout the show. Republicans are fighting to hold on to South Carolina's first congressional district, where Jenny Honeycutt is running to keep the open seat in GOP hands against Democrat Nancy LaCour. Jenny Honeycutt joins us in just a little bit to talk about what's at stake in November. And day five of the Lindsey Clancy murder trial. Jurors still deliberating. No news as of yet, but we have eyes on it. And should something break, we'll bring it to you during the show today. Here on Wednesday, September the 2nd, I'm Scott Jennings, broadcasting for Salem, and we're coming to you live from Washington, D.C. On this day, 1969, up until that day, if you needed money, you went to the bank. And you'd better arrive before 3 o'clock. After hours or on the weekend, your money was safely inside and you were safely out. But a man named Don Wetzel believed there had to be a better way. While standing in a long bank line, he wondered, if a machine could, say, handle your luggage, why couldn't one handle your money? His company then created the DocuTeller, a machine that recognized a magnetic card and dispensed cash without a human teller. On September the 2nd, Chemical Bank installed one of these at its branch in Rockville Center, New York. The machine couldn't take deposits, transfer funds, or even check your balance. But it could give you cash day or night, and it was advertised with a perfect slogan. On September 2nd, our bank opens at 9 and will never close again. America's first modern ATM dispensing cash on this day, September 2nd, 1969. Of course, these days, many of us carry very little cash, maybe none at all. But whether you carry your cash in a wallet or at the bank or in

0: Democratic Party's leading candidates are running on tossing out capitalism and replacing it with a socialist system that has proven time and again to fail, to crush, to kill millions who are unfortunate enough to fall under its boot. Here's the Democrat candidate for U.S. Senate in Texas, James Tallarico, in Texas, of all places, talking about dismantling capitalism. Cut 7.
1: I am so thankful that you asked this question, and also thankful that young activists have really drawn the link between climate change and white supremacy and capitalism in our country. And I think only ending the ways that all three of those oppressive systems work together are we going to be able to begin the process of dismantling them.
0: That is what the Democrats are selling in Texas, folks, a state that has known riches beyond our wildest imagination, thanks to capitalists and entrepreneurs and wildcatters and risk takers. This idea of dismantling capitalism isn't relegated to a few fringe candidates, however. The Democratic Party's leading and most august thinkers are pushing it on all of their platforms as well. Jemele Hill, one of the smartest people on the American left, found herself in a tangle over this topic on CNN last night with a guy named Kamel Foster, who is a political commentator and host of a podcast called The Fifth Column. Thank goodness Kamel was there last night. This entire exchange is important for you to hear. Take a listen to cut number 2.
2: It's one thing to not think capitalism isn't working ideally. It's another thing entirely to insist that it is oppressive, that it is bound up with white supremacy. I've always preferred Adam Smith's description of capitalism as the natural system of liberty, the idea that people can own property, that they can exchange it freely with one another for profit, that they can find ways to put their resources to good use, those private property, and profit in a way that is actually beneficial to everyone else, that there can be gains from trade that are mutually beneficial. These are foundational ideas that have created more wealth than any other system in human history. That is what
3: capitalism is.
2: That is not white supremacy.
3: Has always worked that way.
2: I've just described the basic facts of economics. Slavery is an institution that is older than writing. It predates capitalism.
3: Okay.
2: The notion that white supremacy and all these other things are bound up with capitalism in an intrinsic and fundamental way is so absurd and laughable.
3: How is it absurd?
2: That it barely needs to be defended.
3: What do you mean it barely needs to be
2: defended? It barely needs to be defended. You actually have to articulate what the connection is. How are these two things the same?
3: So here's
2: I'm talking about private property, the right to exchange and sell it with whomever you like.
3: Capitalism
2: what does that have to do with white supremacy?
3: How it was intended to work versus how it's actually working.
2: I'm talking about how it's working right now today.
0: It's funny to hear someone like Jemele Hill flailing around on national TV about capitalism. She was paid a salary of about $2.5 million per year under her contract with ESPN. And when she left the network in 2018, they bought out her contract for $6 million, according to news reports. ESPN literally paid her $6 million to stop talking. And now she's up in arms about capitalism. Can you imagine a better and more generous economic system that you are so stupid and terrible at your job that someone pays you $6 million to stop doing it? And in this case, your job is the least strenuous job imaginable. Talking. Honestly, Jemele Hill ought to be the spokesperson for capitalism. If there was a capitalist fan club, she should be the president, secretary, and treasurer, the lead cheerleader. But instead, we're treated to brainless lectures from these wealthy leftists about the ills of capitalism and the joys of socialism as they all return to their multi-million-dollar New York City apartments where they speak on podcasts and complain with impunity. Socialism has its champions today, and they're all too happy to let us know it. I think most of the champions of capitalism, though, are too busy working, earning, creating, and building to spend much time in the public sphere doing PR for the system that puts food on the family table. So here's to the small business owner, the local plumber, the contractor, the baker, the risk takers who had an idea, took a chance, and made a better life for themselves and in the process for the people around them. The proud capitalists put people to work. To those of you who do that, we salute you, even if

0: if the American left is too stupid to understand that you are the backbone of human freedom and human progress. In other news, and speaking of people who work for a living, the folks involved in immigration enforcement have been busy in New York City. ICE has completed a month-long sweep called Operation Rotten Apple. Homeland Security Secretary Mark Wayne Mullen says ICE was forced to conduct the operation because New York's sanctuary politicians refused to cooperate with federal authorities. Take a listen to Cut 6.
1: Operation Rotten Apple has taken over 2,100 criminals off our streets. That's the worst of the worst. 2,100. We focused on them all across the state of New York. These arrests included gang members, rapists, murderers, and child predators, which I believe there's a special place in hell for those individuals.
0: Operation Rotten Apple, the worst of the worst criminals off the streets, despite New York's politicians, not because of them. And finally, no verdict yet in the Lindsey Clancy murder trial. This is day five of the jury deliberations up there in Massachusetts. Now, yesterday, the jury told the judge they were deadlocked, but he sent them back to keep deliberating. So that's what they're doing today. We've got eyes on it, and we'll keep you posted. 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We'll have more news after this. It's Scott Jennings on Salem. Stay with us.
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4: Welcome back here on Wednesday, September the 2nd. Scott Jennings, Common Sense for the American People. We zoom now down to South Carolina, where Republicans are defending an open congressional seat. It's South Carolina's first congressional district. This district covers much of the low country along the Atlantic coast, including the Charleston area suburbs and communities that stretch down towards Hilton Head. It's a fast-growing coastal district with a strong military presence and an economy that is driven by tourism, development, and the ports. The Republican down there is Jenny Honeycutt. Let's take a listen to what she's telling the voters in Cut 1.
5: I'm Jenny Costa Honeycutt, and this time I've got 28 seconds to tell you what I stand for. I've got this. No new tax increases. Make Trump tax cuts permanent and pass a balanced budget amendment. Fix our infrastructure. Cut Washington red tape to speed up the process and ensure necessary investments are made here in the Lowcountry. Career politicians failed us. I'm a mom, business owner, and proven conservative committed to serve you, not myself. The Lowcountry deserves a fighter who puts our families, our businesses, and our future first. Time's running out. I'm Jenny Costa Honeycutt, conservative candidate for Congress, and I approve this message.
4: That fast-talking candidate is with us right now, Jenny Honeycutt. Welcome to the Scott Jennings Show, and we're glad to have you today. You just survived a crowded Republican primary down in South Carolina, so you've been talking to Republican voters out there, and this is the Nancy Mace seat. If those of you who are listening out there know that, it's Nancy Mace who's leaving Congress, and Jenny Honeycutt hopes to replace her. So tell us, Jenny, what are you hearing from the voters in South Carolina? What's on their mind?
6: Scott, really, it's simple. It's about common sense. As a wife, as a mom, as a small business owner, an attorney, talking with voters, they just want somebody who's going to go up and serve them, focus on the issues that matter. Locally, as you mentioned, we are one of the fastest growing regions in the country. We need a representative who's going to be able to handle those challenges, whether it be infrastructure, whether it's addressing our military community needs, or just those of our families. We know folks are struggling with affordability issues right now, and I'm the person that's ready to go to Congress and handle those issues.
4: Well, let's learn a little bit about your background. Tell us what caused you to want to run for Congress. Have you been in local office? Kind of give us an idea of your journey here to this congressional race.
6: Yeah, so I was a practicing attorney for 15 years when I decided to run for a local county council seat. One of the biggest challenges facing the region was infrastructure. We wanted to make sure that at least at the county level, we were providing the things necessary to help manage growth in our region. Another big priority of those living here is preserving the quality of life that is so unique to the coastal Lowcountry. So balancing that has been one of my huge priorities. And as you mentioned, we have a big tourism industry down here, so making sure that we address the issues attendant to that as well. And so for the last 8 years have been really handling those local issues and realized that we've got a disconnect between our state and our federal leaders. And when this seat was opening up, I decided that now's the time. And so we can't wait to be able to try to address and work with all layers of government to provide the services and resources that folks need in the Lowcountry.
4: Talking to Jenny Honeycutt, Republican candidate for Congress from South Carolina's 1st Congressional District. Jenny, I see you've been involved at the local level and a lot of experience there, but you said, I got to get to Washington. I assume there was like one or two things that drive you crazy about Washington that pushed you into this race. What are they?
6: Yeah, so one of the major issues is things like the Army Corps of Engineers, dealing with years of permitting processes that delay projects and make them really costly. There's a time value of money that's lost in that process, and Obviously, we want to make sure environmental issues are addressed and taken care of, but the time it was taking to get things done was really impacting us at the local level in a way that we hope we are able to address. One of the other things that voters were frustrated with is the way government spends money. And so local taxpayers here want to make sure that this region, who gives so much back to the country with not just our military, but our advanced manufacturing, and a lot of what we do here on the coast. We have shipbuilders. We've got a huge aluminum plant in Berkeley County, Century Aluminum, that's now operating at its maximum capacity. And so we want to make sure that we are delivering to local taxpayers what they want, whether it's in the form of infrastructure. We certainly want to address cost needs, really in the local government, with infrastructure costs, that was driving up the prices of everything. And so we want to make sure that we are being as efficient and effective with our tax dollars as possible, and that there's an advocate in Congress willing to make sure that those tax resources come back home to really further our interests here.
4: All right, Jenny Honeycutt, before we go, if folks out there are interested in your race and want to get in touch, how do they do that?
6: Please visit JennyCostaHoneycutt.com. That's JennyCostaHoneycutt.com. We want to get lots of volunteers. We're putting together a huge team. We've already been out knocking doors, writing letters, making calls. And so it's going to be a huge fight to make sure that common sense conservative values win at the end of the day on November 3rd.
4: All right. That's Jenny Honeycutt from South Carolina's 1st Congressional District. Thanks for joining us on the show today. We'll be tracking your race over the next few weeks. All right. Just 2 weeks before his tragic assassination on September the 10th, our friend Charlie Kirk sat down for one of his final interviews to wrestle with his timeless question. Does God still speak today? And that conversation became the foundation for this powerful and provocative new documentary called Can You Hear Me Now? If you love Charlie, and if you're listening, I bet you did. I know I did. You're going to want to pre-order this film, Can You Hear Me Now? And if you do it at salemnow.com, they'll send you a free DVD. The movie is called Can You Hear Me Now? Features one of the last interviews from our friend Charlie. Go to salemnow.com. More news after this. It's Scott on Salem. Stay with us.
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9: With SRN News, I'm Jason Walker. Chevron will invest $7 billion in its Venezuelan oil projects, expecting to double its current oil production by 2031. Thus far, numerous U.S. oil companies have been somewhat slow to commit to new investments in that South American nation. Texas authorities have rescued dozens of people from stranded cars, homes surrounded by floodwaters, an assisted living facility also had to be evacuated and folks were taken out. That is Tropical Storm Edward lingered over parts of the state. The now tropical depression has dumped 2 feet of rain in East Texas. Federal judge blocking President Trump's latest attempt to prohibit automatic U.S. citizenship at birth. Judge Deborah Boardman in Maryland granting a preliminary injunction earlier Wednesday. This is SRN News.
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23: Some very hot weather into the weekend. Extreme heat warning goes on through Saturday evening. Could be looking at actual highs approaching the century mark. Extreme caution outdoors. Stay hydrated. Mainly clear skies tonight, low 79. Sunny near 100 Thursday, Friday, with heat index levels up to 105. I'm meteorologist Mark Thibodeau.
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3: The voice of reason, common sense for the American people. 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
4: All right, it's Wednesday, September the 2nd. Scott Jennings here on Salem, hoping to get Congressman Brian Stile on the line here in just a moment. Congressman Stile is from Wisconsin. Oh, I'm told Congressman Stile is here. Well, let's see. The congressman is representing 1st Congressional District in Wisconsin, first elected back in 2018. It's a close district up there, and going to be a race we're paying attention to this fall. Congressman Stile, welcome into the Scott Jennings Show. Thanks for joining us today.
24: Scott, thanks for having me back on.
4: Yeah, glad to hear your voice. I want to talk to you about something that happened in the House this week. You led the House debate on a resolution condemning socialism. It passed the House 220 to 192. Talk to us about the resolution and why it was important for Congress to have that debate and take that vote right now.
24: The resolution made it pretty clear, straightforward. Socialism has no place in the United States of America. And Democrats time and again continue to stand up and argue for socialism. It's the reason we had to put this forward. The Democratic Socialists of America and their radical platform is driving the train of the Democratic Party. This is not the Democratic Party of your grandfather's era. This is a new radicalized Democratic Party that's been hijacked by activists and socialists. So we brought it to the floor and said, let's vote. Do you support socialism or do you support American democracy? And all but a very small number of Democrats voted against the resolution condemning socialism. It really shows you where the Democratic Party is and what they stand for.
4: Yeah, looking at the vote tally here, the Republicans obviously do not support socialism. There were 8 Democrats that joined the Republican majority in voting yes, but that's 8 out of, 200 and something Democrats. I mean, one of the things you hear sometimes, Congressman, when we debate these issues is, well, this whole socialism, it's just a fringe number of people in the Democratic Party who actually believe that. But if you look at the vote tally here on the floor of the House, virtually every Democrat, save just a couple, threw in with the socialist argument. I mean, that ought to tell us something about where the two parties are headed, shouldn't it?
24: It tells you exactly where the energy is on the Democratic Party side. Obviously, some, as you noted, folks like Rashida Tlaib or Alexandria Ocasio-Cortez are formal, public-facing members of the Democratic Socialists of America. But many others support their policies and are petrified that if they don't advance the radical agenda of the Democratic Socialists of America, they'll lose in a primary. In my home state of Wisconsin, a Democratic Socialist almost beat a radical liberal in the Democratic primary for governor. It was just a few thousand votes that separated them. And so what we're watching is Democratic members of the House in particular, but the Senate as well, run to the radical fringe left and support these radical ideas. And what we did is brought out and just highlighted what is in the platform of the Democratic Socialists of America. They don't want borders. They want to make every single immigrant in the United States of America, regardless of legal status, American citizens. So illegal immigrants would automatically get amnesty and become U.S. citizens. They want non-citizens to vote. And so when you look at those two combined, you recognize that this is about making sure that Democrats are getting votes from individuals that came over the border illegally in the era of Joe Biden's open border policies. And the list goes on. They want to defund the Pentagon, right? They want to completely turn upside down all forms of election integrity that we have in place. And they want to gut that out. And that's really important for the American people to see exactly how radical the Democratic Party has become. And they showed it on the House floor when all but a small number voted against condemning socialism in all its forms.
4: Congressman Brian Stile from Wisconsin is our guest here on the Scott Jennings Show. Congressman, this whole debate over socialism is happening as we're looking at opinion polls that show younger Americans feeling kindly towards socialism. They don't like capitalism, and they're associating their problems or their concerns about the country with the capitalist system. To me, as we have this debate, it's not enough just to say socialism is bad for a lot of these younger voters. You know, the ills of socialism that we all know killed millions and crushed millions and kept millions in poverty around the world, that's all happening in the history books for these people, and they're currently under the influence, I think, of a massive propaganda campaign. What would your advice be to any Republican out there who's running about how to debate this with younger voters and do it in a way that isn't just saying, this is bad, you have to believe me? What's the best debating vector, in your opinion?
24: Well, this is a contrast election between crazy versus common sense, and you're exactly right. You need to point out how crazy the policies of the left are, but then you have to actually explain what is the common sense and walk through the importance of supporting law enforcement to arrest criminals so that you have a safe society. You need to explain the common sense of securing the border so that there is accountability, that we don't allow just anyone to walk into the United States. You have to explain the common sense of the power of capitalism and how many millions of people have been lifted out of abject poverty, and in particular, the importance of work, the importance and dignity of having work. And it's only when you have the full contrast does this work politically, meaning you can't just complain about the crazy of the socialist side. You also have to explain the common sense principles that we have that actually contrast against the policies of the left. And it's actually in part why having this resolution was so important. It's half of it. And then we have to actually go and show how we took the challenges coming out of the Biden administration and how we've addressed and solved many of them. We put in place the tax relief that's driving economic growth and lowering the tax burden on hardworking families, whether or not that is seniors who are seeing the impact of no tax on Social Security. There are people working overtime who see the impact on no tax on overtime. We also said we're going to secure the border, and we did just that. We effectively have zero illegal immigration at the U.S.-Mexico border, a fact that many people didn't think was possible. And so this contrast is, yes, they are crazy radicals, but also we have common sense principles that get this country back on track.
4: Congressman, I think right now we've got a convergence of two very troubling things going on in our political affairs. One is this foreign propaganda and foreign misinformation. It's coming into our country, and it's infecting a lot of our public debates on a number of topics. And the other is foreign contributions, foreign money actually coming directly in to our elections. You've been doing some committee work on this, investigating this Democratic fundraising platform called Act Blue. Seems like they've been bringing foreign money in. The head of Act Blue has taken the Fifth Amendment before Congress. Give our audience an update. What have we uncovered on this Act Blue investigation? How much foreign money has been coming into our election, and sort of where does this investigation and even criminal justice process stand?
24: My investigation began 3 years ago in 2023 with a simple principle. U.S. elections should be for U.S. citizens only, period, full stop. In many ways, our campaign finance laws were not written for the digital era. And Act Blue in particular appears to have taken advantage of that. Act Blue, as many of your listeners know, is the behemoth Democratic online fundraising platform that has raised for Democratic candidates and Democratic causes roughly $20 billion since it was created only a handful of years ago. My concern is that Act Blue has not been taking fraud seriously in regards to making sure that foreign funds are not being funneled illegally through their platform. This began with a recognition that Act Blue was not even requiring a CVV number. That's that 3 or 4 digit code on the back of your credit card that you type in almost every time you buy anything online. They didn't use that at the beginning. As we've dug further, we've started to realize that there are serious concerns that they are not taking fraud seriously. We brought in a number of members of Act Blue for either transcribed interviews or for hearings. You referenced the CEO coming in and pleading the fifth, including pleading the fifth when she was asked for the correct pronunciation of her name. You know you're a Democrat if you can't tell people what the pronunciation of your name is without fear of prosecution. And so this investigation continues. I'm now working hand in glove with my colleagues Jim Jordan and James Comer to get to the bottom of this, with the principle being the American people deserve to know what's happening at Act Blue. Are they taking fraud seriously? With the bottom principle, as I stated at the beginning, U.S. elections should be for U.S. citizens only.
4: What do you think, Congressman, about this overall issue, though, of just there are obviously foreign actors and a lot of money flowing into our country right now, and it's all designed to scramble our national political affairs. There's obviously foreign influence coming in from China on the data center issue. I think foreign actors are constantly injecting poison into our public affairs debates on that other topics. They're trying to turn Americans against each other. They're trying to influence the outcome of elections. Do you think the American people realize how much of what they're seeing may in fact be an op, may in fact be a psychological propaganda campaign designed them to hate their fellow Americans or to try to get American policymakers to take really silly actions? I don't think people really understand that. It feels to me like we need to be talking about it more, but you see a lot more information than I do. What's your view?
24: Scott, I think you're exactly right on this issue, and it's something I've been working on and have legislation to address. Under current federal law, it is true that an individual cannot legally give a candidate for federal office money. That's what we're trying to prevent Act Blue from doing. But broader than that, here's the loophole and here's the challenge. Foreign individuals or foreign actors can contribute unlimited funds into tax-sheltered 501c organizations inside the United States. Once those funds are inside a 501c, they can then be washed and moved around to other tax-exempt entities that can then run political advertising or policy-focused issue ads. This is a bigger and bigger problem in the era of social media. So 20, 30 years ago, if an individual was trying to convince a newspaper what article to run on their front page, it'd be reasonably difficult to get that editor to do what you wanted. In the era of digital media and social media, it's actually shockingly easy. And so what I am very concerned about is exactly what you brought up, is that foreign actors and our adversaries, countries like Iran or China, Russia, North Korea, are funneling funds into 501c organizations. Those funds are being flushed through other 501c's to hide and lack transparency, and then are engaged in issue advocacy. And so this is something I think we have to flush out. My legislation prevents these foreign funds from coming in or forces them to be disclosed. But getting to the bottom of this and recognizing that social media is incredibly susceptible to foreign influence, I think is something that America is a country that we have not fully wrapped our heads around.
4: Congressman Brian Stile from Wisconsin's 1st Congressional District, one of the hardest working members of the Republican conference. He'll have a close race in Wisconsin this year. One of those purple districts out there we'll be keeping an eye on. Congressman, thanks for joining us today on the Scott Jennings Show.
24: Thanks for having me on.
4: All right. 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More after this. Stay with us.
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3: And the leftists haven't had enough yet. There's more. 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
4: All right, Wednesday, September the 2nd. As we head into the Labor Day weekend, I thought I would introduce a new feature into the show, and that is periodic conversations with our friend Henry Olson, who's senior fellow at the Ethics and Public Policy Center. He is one of the nation's leading elections analysts. He has a regular post and column at the Washington Post. Henry, come on in here. You've been on the show many times. Every couple of weeks, we're going to have a chat about the status of the midterms. And I thought today we could just set the table for our audience as we head into Labor Day. This is when a lot of people start to tune in to the elections, and some voting will start in mid-September. Where do you think we stand? I know you've got a new column out at the Washington Post. Set the table. Where does it stand for both parties as they both try to get a hold of the majorities here in Congress?
5: Yeah, well, the Democrats definitely have the wind behind their sails. The president's job approval rating sits at about 40%. That's not good. The Democrats are ahead in the congressional generic ballot polls, which simply ask people, who do you want to vote for Congress, a Democrat or a Republican? They're up by about 6.5% in the Real Clear Politics average, and that's a good margin. Where they stand, though, with both the House and the Senate is interesting. That's because between redistricting, adding a lot of strong Republican seats since 2024, and the states that are up in the Senate, even with the wind in their sails, the Democrats have a very challenging time. To retake the Senate, they have to take basically hold all of their seats and take two of four states that President Trump won by at least 11 points just 2 years ago. And in the House, they have a better road to the majority, but they still have to go through a lot of districts that the president won by 4, 5, 6, 7 points. And that means that they have to convince some 2024 Trump voters that they want to vote for Democrats. And I'm sure the president and the Republicans are going to be trying to remind them why they voted against the Democrats just 18 months ago.
4: All right, I'm looking at the Senate map. You know, for a long time in this cycle, we were saying to people, well, the Democrats have the inside track on the House, but the Republicans, they should be okay in the Senate. That seems to have changed. I know you've argued the Senate majority is getting tougher and tougher to hold. What states are you looking at that Republicans currently hold where things have gotten somewhat dicey?
5: It's the big four: Ohio, Iowa, Texas, and Alaska. There are polls in each of those states that have the Democrats either ahead or within the margin of error. We know that in a case like Alaska or Ohio, the Democrats have proven vote getters. Both Sherrod Brown in Ohio and Mary Peltola in Alaska have, for many races, done better than the Democratic baseline. And then you have Texas, which is a Republican state, but can Paxton is viewed to be a weaker than normal Republican. He's running behind Greg Abbott in every single poll. And so you've got those three states in particular where the dynamics of the poor year and the candidate dynamics means that the Democrats have a fighting shot. But again, they have to win two out of four of these states. I'm including Iowa, where Ashley Hinson doesn't have a weak background and continues to be ahead by a point or two in most polls, within the margin of error, but better to be ahead than behind. You know, Democrats still have to win two of these four seats. So it's doable, but it's very tough.
4: Elections analyst Henry Olson is our guest here on the Scott Jennings Show. Let's talk Texas for a second. This one's got the conservatives all tore up, at least in my social media algorithm right now. Some folks are, I mean, look, there's just a question of party unification. It was a nasty primary, and John Cornyn's obviously not too happy with Ken Paxton and the way that all happened. I think the same thing is true on the Democrat side, by the way. That was a nasty primary. Jasmine Crockett, who James Tallarico defeated, she's not too happy with him either. Do you see it that way? Are both parties having trouble putting themselves back together down there? Where do you see it? Do you believe Paxton is at a 50-50, or is he behind Tallarico?
5: You know, it's hard to know that with respect to the polling question. If you take the polls at face value, he's behind. But on the other hand, Patrick Ruffini, a very respected pollster and data analyst and strategist, has looked at polls over the last four cycles and finds that polls in the summertime have habitually overestimated Democrats. And whether that's because Democrats are more eager to answer polls or Republicans are less eager, or, you know, candidates for Republicans take longer to get up on television, I don't know, but it is a fact. So if that's something that is happening in Texas, then you would say that Paxton is probably actually tied or ahead once you factor in what's going to happen over the race. But I think that, you know, Paxton has unique problems. Yes, the Calorico and Crockett went at it. Yes, they went at it, but it's difficult to say that he hasn't reunited the party. Paxton is still having problems getting Cornyn supporters on board.
4: Yeah, we're going to keep an eye on this one. I tend to think Patrick might be right. We're going to see Paxton advance. He could win. Definitely outgunned right now. We'll see if the president's outside committees want to come in and help. Henry Olsen will be here every few days for the duration of the midterm. We'll have more after this. It's Scott Jennings on Salem. Stay with us.
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11: News this hour from Town Hall. I'm Jason Walker. Bloodshed across America. Two people have been killed, several wounded, including two police officers, in a shooting at an apartment building in Minneapolis. And a 19-year-old gunman entered a grade school in Virginia Wednesday morning, shot and wounded a staff member. He then took his own life. As America approaches 25 years since the 9/11 attacks, a new report reveals a lot of people are suffering.
12: Thousands of first responders and residents of Lower Manhattan are still suffering the health effects, including PTSD, from the trauma of the radical Islamic terrorist attack, along with various different types of cancers from the toxins. The World Trade Center Health Program, which is federally funded, monitoring the health impacts. Some cancers specifically related to what people inhale yelled and got on their skin? First showing up now.
11: Correspondent Laura Winters reporting. Energy Secretary Chris Wright says President Trump wants to help Venezuela along as he and Venezuelan President Delcy Rodriguez sign deals partnering the Pentagon and U.S. companies with a stake in that country's oil reserves.
0: Today is a historic day in the transformation of Venezuela and the expansion of the possibilities for the Venezuelan people. President Trump's mission in Venezuela is straightforward. The mission is to bring peace, freedom, opportunity, and prosperity to the people of Venezuela.
11: Texas authorities rescuing dozens of people from stranded cars and home by floodwaters and even an assisted living facility. They were able to get everyone out after Tropical Storm Edward lingered over parts of the state. 2 feet of rain in some areas. More on these stories, townhall.com.
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14: 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Reuters Institute says we're now one of the top news brands in the nation. 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
11: In a very closely watched case in Massachusetts, the uncertainty continues. The jury in the Lindsey Clancy trial, after a fifth day of deliberations, the latest from correspondent Ed Donahue.
18: For a second day in a row, the jury sent Judge William Sullivan a message.
19: After much deliberation, we are still unable to come to a unanimous decision.
18: The jury is being asked to decide if Clancy is criminally responsible for killing her three young children. Her defense claims postpartum psychosis. Prosecutors say Clancy knew what she was doing. Judge Sullivan told the jury to keep at it.
19: There is no reason to suppose that the case will ever be submitted to 12 persons more intelligent, more impartial, or more competent to decide it, that more or clear evidence will be produced.
18: If jurors ultimately can't agree on a verdict, the judge could declare a mistrial. I'm Ed Donahue.
11: Breaking news and analysis, townhall.com. Tiger Woods had his driver license suspended 5 years Wednesday. That after striking a plea deal in his DUI case, Woods pled no contest to a reduced charge of reckless driving and refusal to submit to a lawful test. Woods also agreed to pay $1,500 in fines. The golf legend also found guilty of careless driving, a moving violation. At the White House, President Trump says he's relieved that his old friend's case has finally been dealt with.
13: I thought it was very fair. I mean, I think he's going to have somebody drive him. I told him that a long time. Why don't you get somebody to drive you? So he's going to have somebody drive him from now on. And he's just a very special guy. I'm glad that was resolved.
11: Unbeknownst to many people, President Trump and Tiger Woods have been great friends for a number of years. More on these stories, townhall.com.
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21: Hot conditions right through the weekend. Heat advisories all the way through Saturday evening. This could likely get extended into Labor Day as the hot weather's not going anywhere fast. A mainly clear sky overnight, low 79. Sunny and very hot Thursday, Friday. Highs around 100. Heat indices to 106. My meteorologist, Mark Thibodeau.
22: 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Ladies and gentlemen, here's Scott Jennings.
4: All right, quick check of the headlines here on Wednesday, September the 2nd. We are hearing that President Trump has called the press pool into the Oval Office. We're tracking this. If the president speaks in the next little bit or makes some news, we'll bring it to you. I think he's meeting with U.S. travel industry executives today. Stay tuned for this. We're watching the Oval. Again, the president's called the press together, so if he has something to say, we'll get it to you here on the Scott Jennings Show. Tropical Depression Edward is dumping torrential rain across southeast Texas after making landfall near the Texas-Louisiana border. 21 inches of rain in some places. That's causing flash flooding and downed trees. 75,000 people without power down there. Tyler Robinson could face the death penalty in the killing of Charlie Kirk. A Utah judge has finally ruled that Robinson will stand trial for aggravated murder, and it's not going to be for a few weeks. And just as a quick note, this has taken too long. Charlie Kirk's family deserves justice. We didn't need this long to decide this person should stand trial, and we don't need this much time between today and when this trial actually happens in October. The American people need to see the evidence, and Tyler Robinson needs to face justice for what happened to Charlie, the anniversary of Charlie's death coming up on September the 10th. Just taking forever, but it does seem that the wheels of justice are finally turning, albeit slowly, in Utah. Tiger Woods pleaded no contest to a reduced charge of reckless driving following a March rollover crash in Florida. The original DUI charge was dropped after prosecutors said there was not enough evidence to prove that Woods was impaired. The 15-time major golf champion avoids going to jail here, but he'll have to pay about $1,500 in fines. Hollywood Sean, do you think Tiger can come up with $1,500? I don't know. We'll see. And he's going to lose his driver's license for 5 years. A no contest plea does not admit guilt, but it is treated as a conviction. The United States has finalized a landmark oil agreement with Venezuela today. This gives Washington long-term access to some of the world's largest petroleum reserves. In fact, President Trump says this will double U.S. oil reserves. Energy Secretary Chris Wright is in Caracas for the official signing. Under this deal, a U.S.-backed company will receive 100-year rights to develop 17 Venezuelan oil fields, holding an estimated 65 billion barrels.

0: the enemy? Three generations of Jolt, led by none other than the nefarious General Grab.
1: You'll never get rid of me. 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
0: General Grime has spent years building an army, and with Corporal Box of Cords and Captain I Might Need That Someday by his side, it's time to call in reinforcements. Big John's Roll-Off Service, report!
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5: We're Red Eye Radio, and he's Eric Carlin, and I'm Gary McNamara. So that's one thing I've noticed over the last couple of days is everybody, you know, going down different paths with the whole Lindsey Clancy case.
6: Yeah.
5: And, you know, and I've seen every opinion known to mankind, and, you know, as we stated, unless you can get into the mind, you don't know. So when you plead insanity, you're saying, I did it. I just plead insanity. Fine. That means you just go to a different institution where you never get out.
6: Right.
5: That's it. You've already shown you'll kill children. Can't take the chance of society. That has to be the minimum standard.

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9: We are Red Eye Radio. He's Eric Carly, and I'm Gary McNamara. We'll have one of the other witnesses, a mother whose child was, again, permanently disabled, again, in a hit and run by an illegal immigrant testifying. She was also furious, but there's no compassion from Democrats at all. They don't care about American citizens.
10: No, they don't.
11: I'm Rich Thomason in Washington. Two people are dead in addition to the gunman, a mass shooting in a Minneapolis apartment building. Five people were wounded, including two Minneapolis police officers. They're hospitalized in stable condition. There's been nothing yet on a motive. Big deal, an oil deal the Trump administration has hammered out with Venezuela. Energy Secretary Wright says it will mean prosperity for both Venezuelans and for Americans. President Trump says Iran's government is growing weaker with each passing day. He says the U.S. will not relent in its pressure campaign against the radical regime, economic as well as military pressure. Death toll in the Nepal-Tibet flooding is top 1,200. More than 4,200 people are still unaccounted for. Stock futures mixed on Wall Street. The Dow futures are up 42 points, while the Nasdaq futures are down 57 points. More details, srnnews.com.
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10: hot conditions right through the weekend. Heat advisories all the way through Saturday evening. This could likely get extended into Labor Day as the hot weather's not going anywhere fast. A mainly clear sky overnight, low 79. Sunny and very hot Thursday, Friday. Highs around 100. Heat indices to 106. My meteorologist, Mark Thibodeau.
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0: We are Red Eye Radio. He's Eric Carly, and I'm Gary McNamara. And I think that's the thing that those parents feel, you know, with the Sanctuary City testimony is there's almost a sense of hopelessness that there's going to be so many other victims, and they wish to, you know, they wish to stop that. They wish to stop it, you know, with Delilah's Law and everything else that Mr. Coleman has, you know, put in, and Patricia Fox also supports. They know they can't get Democrats behind them. There's a sense of complete hopelessness, and they don't know why. And there's, you can tell, I mean, I'd probably be a lot angrier than they are. You know, that I would, if I was testifying, probably be screaming where they weren't. I can't be angrier than they are.
1: Right.
0: This happened to their children.
1: Right.
0: Make sure I say that correctly.
1: Here. Yeah. Yeah.
0: But it's just, there's what I feel so bad for them is that sense of hopelessness and that you're not going to change a major political party, that the coldness, the callousness, the uncaring, the evilness.
1: It's going in the opposite direction. They're getting more and more callous, more and more evil.
0: Yeah. And it's as if when you express your grief and your anger, it drives them more into the opposite direction of being more cold and evil.
1: Right.
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10: Breaking news this hour from Town Hall. I'm Rich Thomason. The U.S. Energy Secretary says a massive energy deal with oil-rich Venezuela is a win for Americans and for Venezuelans. It will revive an energy architecture that's been left in a shambles years of socialist control.
11: Energy Secretary Chris Wright is in Venezuela.
12: President Trump's mission in Venezuela is straightforward. The mission is to bring peace, freedom, opportunity, and prosperity to the people of Venezuela.
11: Wright says he believes this will bring many thousands of jobs.
12: And starting this ball rolling of peace, opportunity, and prosperity for everyone.
11: Yet because Venezuela's energy infrastructure is severely degraded and the nation is operating under international sanctions, its daily production is just over 1 million barrels. The U.S. produces almost 14 million barrels of oil per day. I'm Ed Donahue.
10: Gunfire at a Minneapolis high-rise apartment building. Three people, including the gunman, are dead. At least five others, two police officers among them, wounded.
13: Our Minneapolis police officers acted with incredible bravery and courage. Upon entering the building, it was apparent that this was an active shooting. They rescued victims, brought people to safety, helped get approximately four people to the hospital, all while getting shot at themselves.
10: Minneapolis Mayor Jacob Frey. Jurors in the Lindsey Clancy trial are struggling to reach a verdict as they debate whether the Massachusetts mother is criminally responsible for killing her three young children. The jury tells the judge it's deadlocked, the judge ordering jurors to keep trying for a verdict. Feminist Gloria Steinem has died. She was 92. Wall Street this morning, the Dow futures 14 points higher, NASDAQ futures down 70 points. More on these stories, townhall.com.
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14: Heat advisory in effect until at least 8 o'clock on Saturday night. Heading for a high of 100. Could feel as high as 105. Your complete forecast with KZRG meteorologist Terry Smith. Following sports, that'll be at 6:08. 73 in Neosho, 77 in Pittsburgh, 79 in Galena, 79 in Joplin. 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A plot to plant drugs on his political opponent.
15: The FBI is accusing Joplin State House GOP nominee Thomas Ross of asking his former campaign manager to plant cocaine and Adderall on his primary challenger, Louise Secker. Ross was arrested and charged with conspiracy to distribute a controlled substance. The court documents say that the FBI was even able to record Ross telling the manager, quote, if you can pull it off, pull it off. Ross defeated Secker by just 31 votes in the race for House District 161 last month. And even before details were released yesterday, Republican leaders were calling on Ross to withdraw his candidacy. I'm Cy Albright for News Talk KZRG.
16: Flock privacy concerns. Joplin Police Chief Richard Pearson says it's not controversial. The license plate reader has safeguards in place.
17: We can set who we share our information with, but you got to understand the point of gathering information is to share it. That's one of the reasons 9/11 happened, because all these high-powered investigative and intelligence gathering agencies didn't share information with one another. It's incumbent upon police, if we're going to make a safety network across the country or even across our community, we should share information.
16: Pearson says they've been making changes so that improper use by officers can be avoided.
14: Flights from Joplin to Chicago could be ending in a few months. The airport could be instead have a flight to Houston, Texas. Joplin City Manager Nick Edwards told News Talk KZRG that O'Hare is reducing its amount of daily flights amid safety and construction issues.
18: Changing the flight times can be really disruptive. It can impact connections and travel plans. And so the air service consultant has suggested that maybe a change to Houston might be a better fit for Joplin. And
14: flight time changes may not start until December, and Houston flights may not begin until spring. If you see news, text us at 417-782-1310. 79 at 6:04, News Talk, KZRG.
16: A fatal accident in McDonald County. A 64-year-old woman from Lone Jack was killed in a late-night crash. The patrol said she was traveling south on the I-49 exit ramp on Route EE when she crossed the roadway and hit a rock bluff around 10:30 p.m. Her name has not been released, but authorities said her family has been notified.
14: Missouri sports betting slowed this summer, but a busy football season could be just around the corner. Matt Pilger has the story.
19: Missouri sportsbooks posted their lowest monthly wagering total since sports betting was legalized last year, with bettors wagering nearly $247 million in July. Despite the decline in betting activity, taxable revenue topped $21 million. Industry analysts expect wagering to surge as college football season gets underway. Matt Pilger, Missouri Net.
14: Joe Morgan asks, what's going on with the Cardinals last night?
16: In baseball action, we have the Cardinals out west taking on the Dodgers. Thomas Segacy beat out a high-pressure two-strike infield single in the 10th inning late Wednesday night, pushing the St. Louis Cardinals past the Dodgers 8-6. St. Louis took the first two games of the set out west. The Redbirds take the field, hunting a series sweep tonight. First pitch set for 9:10. Catch all the action on AM 1230, The Talker. Back in Missouri, the Kansas City Royals let a late lead unravel against Miami. Kyle Stowers did the damage with a home run and an RBI single, while Roberto Hernandez drove in two runs to fuel a 9-6 Marlins comeback win at Kauffman Stadium. Kansas City tries to salvage the series finale tonight at the K, with the action underway at 6:40 p.m. And we are officially 1 week away from the NFL kicking off. The Seattle Seahawks host the New England Patriots in a high-profile Super Bowl rematch. Across the globe, the league makes history. The Los Angeles Rams and the 49ers clash at the Melbourne Cricket Ground for the first ever regular season NFL game in Australia. 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I'm Joe Morgan. 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
20: Here is your KZRG forecast. Nothing but sunshine, hot temperatures, and no rain through the holiday weekend. 100 the high today, heat index 105. I'm meteorologist Terry Smith in the KZRG Storm Center.
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14: No rain showing up on the KZRG Storm Tracker radar this morning. 73 in Neosho, 77 in Pittsburgh, 79 in Baxter Springs, 79 in Joplin. 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
28: 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Reuters Institute says we're now one of the top news brands in the nation. 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
3: 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Chris Plant is here at 9, Clay Travis and Buck Sexton, cracking the mic at 11, Sean Hannity at 2, Mark Levin at 5. The Vin Show, coming to you live every single weeknight starting at 8, Joe Pags at 11, Coast to Coast with George Norrie at midnight. Truly radio infotainment all day, every day. It's Ted Bohorquez.
14: It's Steve Scott. It's going to be sunny. It's going to be hot. Gee, where have I heard that before?
3: Let me see. Yesterday.
14: Pioneer 100. Where did I hear that before?
3: Let's see. Tomorrow. Steve is from the future.
14: Heat index as high as 105. Where did I hear that before?
3: Let's see. The present. The thing that you should be living in.
14: Okay, well, that's...
3: The past is gone. The future isn't here yet. Nary worry yourself with such heady concerns and consequences of such... Instead, live in the very moment, this moment, right now.
14: That is pretty much the forecast all the way through Labor Day, Monday, yeah. Or every single day. Although, there's a little variance. On Saturday, only 99 for the high. Gee, it's going to be a little bit cooler. But on Sunday, 101 for the actual high, and then 100 for the high again on Monday, Labor Day. We're going to be speaking to KZRG meteorologist Terry Smith. Get all the deets. That'll be coming up at 7:25.
3: At 7:40, we're going to be joined by economist Dan Cravens. We're going to be talking to him about the U.S. debt reaching $40 trillion. I know that's very scary as a concept, but I'm also sure that you're asking yourself, well, how does that impact me? What does that look like? Is the government going to start taking money out of my weekly paycheck to pay for that? How does that work?
14: They kind of already do, don't they?
3: In what way?
14: They collect taxes on your payroll.
3: Well, there you go. Is there another way that this might impact you? Or are we just going to sit with $40 trillion forever and ever? Amen. We're going to talk to economists.
14: Wow, country song reference.
3: What?
14: Forever and ever, amen. That's from
3: country Travis. Music invented the term amen. I knew it.
14: No,
3: I always knew it.
14: Forever and ever, amen.
3: I won a bet just now. Thank you, Steve.
14: Oh, boy.
3: In any case, $40 trillion. What are we going to do about it? What can we do about it? How does it impact you day to day? Dan Cravens, economist, is going to let us know. At 8:10, we're going to be joined by Rhonda. She's with Vita Nova Village, which is a proposed project to help the homeless population in Joplin. So that is what's going on at 8:10 this morning. What's happening right now in the present time, the present moment, the Kansas Department of Health and Environment now accepting applications for state funding to support

0: There's all sorts of organizations and groups that can apply for these, which is great because you in Southeast Kansas are probably going to start seeing an uptick of CPR training and AEDs all the way around. Because I know a lot of this funding, I know they like to help rural communities as much as they can.
1: Yeah, well, by far, especially rural communities, because they're farther away from advanced medical care, which means that they've got to do CPR and have possibly the shocker to help them shock the heart back into beating.
0: The shocker. Is that, that's like...
1: That's a fancy term for AED.
0: Oh, that's the fancy term. Yeah, the shocker. That's like calling the remote the clicker. We got the clicker and the shocker.
1: Doesn't everybody call it the clicker?
0: Oh, yeah, totally. KZRG News Time 615. Yeah, just a heads up, you might start seeing an uptick of such equipment in Southeast Kansas.
1: Wonder if in the training if they use the song from the Bee Gees from Saturday Night Fever called Staying Alive because it's the perfect rhythm for the
0: Oh, that's right, because you go, once I was afraid.
1: No.
0: I was petrified.
1: You do it
0: that part.
1: Staying Alive.
0: Oh, not the first part?
1: Well, the first part's an instrumental. I can't do instrumentals very well.
0: But you can do a cappella, right?
1: Not really.
0: Trust me.
1: At least ask my wife.
0: And by the way, you don't need to ask his wife. You can ask me. The answer is not really. He can't.
1: Gee, thanks.
0: Anyway, moving on from there. A big story, big update for you. We're going to be talking about this a bunch this morning. Just a heads up. Four people were arrested after a fight at Grand Falls near Joplin. I technically, Grand Falls is in city limits.
1: Yeah, it is in the city limits of Joplin.
0: In Joplin, excuse me. This happened yesterday morning at around 3 in the morning, where basically a fight took place between a group of friends, a group of people that knew each other. This fight became physical and gunshots were fired. By the time the police got there, they found Devin Madison, 23 years old, with a gunshot to his leg. Now, he was taken to a hospital, is currently in stable condition from everything we've been able to tell. And the four people he was with were all arrested. Those four people include 19-year-old Devin Montaz of Joplin, 19-year-old Savannah Warner of Webb City, 18-year-old Alyssa Richards of Mount Vernon, and 19-year-old Cadence Wise of Lamar. Now, police did note that it seems at this time that all these people knew each other. So it wasn't like a drove of wild teens running around shooting people. So there is no immediate threat to the community at this time, or really at all. But all four of the aforementioned individuals are now facing charges. And those charges are pretty wild. They're facing charges of assault. They're facing charges of weapons charges against all four. And here's the big one, kidnapping.
1: Wow.
0: Kidnapping charges. So...
1: Wow.
0: That's all we know at this time. But as details come out about what transpired that fateful evening, I'm sure we'll learn more. Was this a kidnapping like they put a burlap sack over homie's head and threw him in the trunk and drove him out there? Or was it like, well, technically it's a kidnap. You know how like sometimes they just throw the book at you just to try to get you on anything?
1: Well, maybe that the kidnapping came from the possibility of not letting him leave when he wanted to leave.
0: Maybe, yeah. Story. Yeah, it's like a technicality like that. Like, well, they all got there together. It was all consensual until he wanted to leave, and then they shot him, and then he couldn't. So technically, it's kidnapping. Or maybe it's kidnapping in the sense of, I don't know about you, but when I was in high school, I do this all the time. Me and my buddies, we'd all pile into my car or my friend's car. We'd cruise around, and we just go knock on our friend's house's door. There it is. And be like, hey. Is Steve home? Does Steve want to hang out? And then Steve would come to the door and go, I have homework. My girlfriend's coming over. I'm too cool for you. I don't want to hang out with you. And then we'd basically bully our friends into hanging out with us until they did.
1: There you have it, folks. Ted admitting he was a bully in high school.
0: Someone as good looking as me, Steve, I certainly wasn't the victim of bullying.
2: All comments made by Ted about Ted's good looks, humility, and or general awesomeness during the duration of this morning show do not necessarily reflect the views of Zimmer Marketing or News Talk KZRG. In fact, it is advised all these comments are outright ignored. We now return you to your regularly scheduled morning show.
1: I had to play that. I had no choice. I mean, gee.
0: So Steve's hands were tied. I basically kidnapped him into playing something like that. He had no choice.
1: Yeah, really.
0: So anyway, it's a pretty wild story. It's really unfortunate. Guns are not toys. We've talked about this before, and I understand that there's a right to bear arms and everything, but my God, maybe don't give a 19-year-old a gun, because maybe this is what happens.
1: Yeah.
0: Because allegedly the guy that shot the 23-year-old

0: 19-year-old is 19 years old. Wow. Allegedly, he's the shooter. So obviously, this 19-year-old had a gun. Now, we don't know, from my understanding, we don't know exactly what gun it was. I'm willing to bet he didn't have a rifle on him. Casually.
1: My guess is probably not.
0: It was probably a handgun, which I'm certain there. I mean, what is the legal minimum age for owning a handgun in Missouri?
1: Good question. Why don't you Google it?
0: I will Google it right now. KZRG News Time, 620.
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3: Number three.
1: President Trump directed more strikes on Iran, noting that we blew up much more than their radars. He then said the U.S. is prepared to strike Iran again at any moment.
0: It'd be 18 years old, which, yeah, that's when you're a legal adult. But 18-year-olds, 19-year-olds, going to be honest, as one, as someone that was one at one point, really stupid. 19-year-olds are not generally the most emotionally intelligent or smart people on planet Earth. Maybe they shouldn't have guns. Just a thought.
3: Number two.
1: Republican nominee Thomas Ross was running to represent Joplin in Missouri's House of Representatives. Ross arrested yesterday on accusations of trying to plant cocaine and Adderall on his primary opponent, then allegedly planned to call in an anonymous tip to put the frame on them. 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
3: Number one.
1: Gunshots rang out at Joplin's Grand Falls, leading to the arrest of three 19-year-olds and an 18-year-old on assault and kidnapping charges. Apparently, an argument broke out between the group at 3 in the morning. The argument became physical, and 23-year-old Devin Madison was shot. Details inside the KZRG app.
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0: If you had one wish, what would your wish be for? 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We want to know.
1: Text, I know what your wish would be.
0: Well, my wish would be either world peace or an invite to family game night on Thursday night. But given I only get one wish, sorry, world peace. Looks like you ain't happening. If you had one wish, what would you wish for? Text us at 417-782-1310. Coming up, what's going on with your money? 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
4: Here is your KZRG forecast. Typically, by the time we get to September, we're thinking of cooler temperatures. But summer wants to hang around, apparently, with these hot temperatures lasting through the weekend and the heat advisory through at least Saturday evening. 100 the high today, the heat index 105, triple digit heat the rest of this week. My meteorologist, Terry Smith, in the KZRG Storm Center.
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16: Free with your money now. Google shares entered September on a fourth-month losing streak, the longest since 2015. CNBC reports that the company is leaning on the launch of Gemini 3.8 Flash to show that its AI services continue to advance. Alphabet's ad business also got a boost from a key antitrust ruling. Microsoft will begin reporting Azure revenue in dollars for the first time, providing more clarity about its business that competes with Amazon Web Services. CNBC reports that CEO Satya Nadella wrote in a presentation that, quote, under this reporting structure, Azure becomes more purely our consumption-based platform and infrastructure business. Snowflake shares rose 22% after the data analytics software maker reported results and guidance that surpassed expectations. Snowflake's revenue jumped 35% year over year in the fiscal second quarter. The company pointed to growth in its artificial intelligence coding agent named Coco. Futures are mixed. That's your money now.
17: 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I've been surfing here since I was a kid. Now, seeing my grandson out on the water, it means everything to me. 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
0: 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Hot, hot, hot is the theme for, well, the rest of the week.
1: Pretty much so. In fact, we're going to be talking to KZRG meteorologist Terry Smith at 725, but I have a feeling we're going to find out the basic information that it's just going to be sunny and hot almost every single day, at least. In fact, it looks like even past the Labor Day weekend, the Labor Day holiday, which is going to be on Monday. Highs each day around 100, overnight lows in the upper 70s, and then bake and repeat for the next day. It's pretty much the same forecast every day all the way through the next probably 5, 6, 7 days at least. So 725 is when we're going to talk to KZRG meteorologist Terry Smith, and we're going to find out all the deets.
0: Yes, indeed. Coming up after the news in less than 10 minutes at around 640, Elon Musk, or his Vivek Ramaswamy likes to call him Elon Musk for some reason.
1: Ooh, we're going to be talking about Elon?
0: We're going to be talking about Elon on the lawn. Now, Elon Musk, he was zoomed in to the G20 summit where he wanted to talk about robots. robots and their future role in human society and what it could mean, frankly, for your job. And I'll give you a hint, not great. So we're going to be listening to what Elon Musk had to say about that, talking about it. We want to get your thoughts. So get those open mic messages ready to go. You can leave us an open mic message, by the way, on the KZRG app, which, by the way, is totally free to download on the App Store or Google Play Store. Good morning.
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1: 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Our heat advisory in effect until at least Saturday night at 8 o'clock. Don't worry, it probably is going to get extended, knowing them. High today of around 100, heat index making it feel as high as 105. Your complete forecast with KZRG meteorologist Terry Smith following sports. That will be at 6:38. It's 73 in Neosho, 77 in Pittsburgh, 79 in Diamond, 79 in Joplin. 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
0: President Trump now focusing on Iran's economy, but his administration says it always reserved the right to use military action to defend American interests in the region.
20: Treasury Secretary Scott Bessent says the recent strikes were limited. President Trump indicates Iran was trying to rebuild their radar and missile systems and deploy rockets that would have launched mines in the Strait of Hormuz.
21: We took out all of the new equipment that they tried to build along the Strait of Hormuz.
20: The president questioned Iranians' willingness to fight against the regime, saying, when are they going to rise up and fight? He did not say to our Peter Ducey whether the CIA may or may not be involved.
1: The jury of nine women and three men returns for day number six of deliberations in the trial of Lindsay Clancy, the woman who is charged with killing her three children before attempting to take her own life. Nate Foy tells News Talk KZRG.
22: For the second time, they informed the court that they cannot reach a unanimous decision. At that point, the judge gave what is called a Tui Rodriguez charge in Massachusetts, which instructs the jury to continue deliberating, but it is a final warning before a possible mistrial. Here's what the Tui Rodriguez charge does. It instructs the jurors to reconsider their positions and listen carefully to each other. Jurors are reminded another jury may not be better equipped to handle this case, and they're encouraged to reach a unanimous verdict without giving up any honestly held beliefs. What the Tui Rodriguez charge doesn't do is force compliance, set a hard deadline, or alter the burden of proof. It also doesn't allow the judge to force the jury to continue deliberating.
0: A shooting spree, in Minneapolis happening just yesterday, leaving three people dead, including the suspected shooter, and six people injured.
23: The suspect opened fire inside an apartment building in the afternoon, causing residents to run for their lives.
24: All the front doors were busted. As I was walking down the ramp, two different people was laying there, covered in blood.
25: I heard cursing, and then I just heard shot, shot, shot, shot.
23: Police say officers ran into the building, finding blood and victims as they heard more gunshots. Two officers were hit, one in the abdomen, another in the shin. A third officer suffered a non-life-threatening injury. The suspected gunman was found dead. No word yet on a motive, but one neighbor said he'd been avoiding the suspect for the past few weeks because that suspect had been showing off a weapon. Jill Nato, Fox News.
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0: A man from Stockton, Missouri is in custody on two charges of enticement of a minor. Steve Smith with more.
26: A man identified as Christopher Leonard was investigated by the Stockton Police Department in connection with multiple allegations. Those included enticement of a minor, sexual misconduct, supplying alcohol to a minor, and providing tobacco or nicotine vapor products to a minor. Leonard was taken into custody on Tuesday. He is lodged in the Cedar County Jail. Steve Smith, News Talk KZRG.
1: Defending Flock. Joplin Police Chief Richard Pearson says it isn't controversial. They help them make the city safer. He says they are making some changes.
3: Once you go past the Flock camera, it captures a photograph, a picture of your vehicle description and your license plate. It stores that to its system in the cloud for up to 30 days. We've switched to the new reduced amount of time for data storage. We've gone to the 7-day storage.
1: Pearson understands that there are privacy concerns. He says this data is protected and only shared with those they choose to share it with. If you see news, text us at 417-782-1310. 79, it's going on 635. News Talk, KZRG.
0: Joplin flights to Chicago could be ending in the coming months. Airport officials say they may instead fly to Houston. Jeremy Hagerman, the Assistant Director of Public Works and Engineering, told News Talk KZRG, Houston does have less flights out, but
4: not a significant portion of flights leaving, connection flights within a certain time frame after the potential arrival at Houston versus the potential arrival at Chicago. Houston, they go a little farther south. They get some different leisure, recreation, vacation spots to the south that Chicago doesn't.
0: Officials say Chicago O'Hare is under massive construction and reduced flights are hurting Joplin.
1: All 5 Hunger Game films are hitting the theaters again.
5: Welcome.
6: The odds are in your favor. You'll be sitting in a theater if you're a Hunger Games fan, as all 5 movies are back on the big screen. Each screening includes an exclusive sneak peek of the next installment, The Hunger Games: Sunrise on the Reaping, which hits theaters November 20th.
7: Welcome, Penem, to the glorious reaping of District 12.
6: The prequel follows a young Haymitch Abernathy during the 50th Hunger Games, starring Joseph Zada and Jesse Plemons. The 5-film saga has earned more than $3.4 billion at the worldwide box office. It's in theaters through Monday. Michelle Polino, Fox News.
1: Boy, it's making me hungry. How'd the Cardinals do last night, Joe Morgan?
8: In baseball action, we have the Cardinals out west taking on the Dodgers. Thomas Segassi beat out a high-pressure 2-strike infield single in the 10th inning late Wednesday night, pushing the St. Louis Cardinals past the Dodgers 8-6. St. Louis took the first 2 games of the set out west. The Redbirds take the field, hunting a series sweep tonight. First pitch set for 9:10. Catch all the action on AM 1230, The Talker. Back in Missouri, the Kansas City Royals let a late lead unravel against Miami. Kyle Stowers did the damage with a home run and an RBI single, while Roberto Hernandez drove in 2 runs to fuel a 9-6 Marlins comeback win at Kauffman Stadium. Kansas City tries to salvage the series finale tonight at the K, with the action underway at 6:40 p.m. And we are officially 1 week away from the NFL kicking off. The Seattle Seahawks host the New England Patriots in a high-profile Super Bowl rematch. Across the globe, the league makes history. The Los Angeles Rams and the 49ers clash at the Melbourne Cricket Ground for the first ever regular season NFL game in Australia. 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I'm Joe Morgan. That's a look at sports.
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9: Here is your KZRG forecast. Typically, by the time we get to September, we're thinking of cooler temperatures. But summer wants to hang around, apparently, with these hot temperatures lasting through the weekend and the heat advisory through at least Saturday evening. 100 the high today, the heat index 105. Triple-digit heat the rest of this week. My meteorologist, Terry Smith, in the KZRG Storm Center.
1: KZRG Storm Tracker radar is clear this morning, showing absolutely no rain in the area. 73 in Neosho, 77 in Pittsburgh, 79 in Webb City, 79 in Joplin. 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
2: Night at 8 o'clock. I think it's going to get extended. High today near 100. Heat index values as high as 105. Tomorrow, 100. Heat index values as high as 106. KZRG meteorologist Terry Smith will have all the deets coming up at 725.
3: Well, Elon Musk had addressed a virtual session of the G20 summit yesterday. G20 summit's a bunch of global leaders sit around and go, ah, rah, rah, rah.
2: What do they do?
3: They go, ah, rah, rah, rah.
2: Oh, okay.
3: It's sounds just like, that for, you know, so on.
2: Sounds anyway, like the teacher in the Charlie Brown
3: cartoons. That's what it sounds like to me. Elon Musk, he decided to Zoom in. He phoned it in, literally. He decided to join the proceedings via Zoom, where he talked about his predictions regarding AI and robots, humanoid robots. Take a listen to what Elon had to say about it. Now, I will say, I cleaned up the audio as much as I could, but this is a call over Zoom in a slightly echoey room, so it might sound a little goofy. But take a listen to what Elon had to say.
4: The robots will start manufacturing the robots, so you get a recursive effect. So it starts off very, very slowly, but then it grows at an explosive rate. So if you say like 10 years from now, I would say there are well over a billion humanoid robots.
5: Wow.
4: And the productivity per robot will be probably five times that of a human, meaning that the productivity in 10 years of humanoid robots, and I think this is a conservative estimate, by the way, this is one I would be willing to put serious money betting on, that there will be at least a billion robots in 10 years, and that those robots will be at least five times the output of a human, meaning that the billion humanoid robots will be more productive than all humans combined.
3: Yeah, he thinks that within 10 years, there's going to be a billion humanoid robots. Thoughts on that, Steve?
2: Well, I think we're getting closer and closer to the Terminator-type series, wondering if they all stay good or if they all turn bad or some of them turn bad and start being evil and going after humanoids to get rid of them.
3: Yeah. Yeah, who knows? Yeah, a billion humanoid robots on planet Earth within 10 years. I got to be honest, I could see that as a reality, not in 10 years. Elon Musk famously does not ever hit his predictions on time. He said that we were going to be on Mars by 2025.
2: We're not?
3: Yeah, right. So, I mean, he always puts out these forecast timelines that are a little bit, shall we say, excitable, but not really accurate. That being said, I don't think he's wrong. I'm sure we will have a billion humanoid robots.
2: Wonder if they'll look like Rosie from the Jetsons cartoon series.
3: They're going to be designed in honor of Rosie. It's already written in stone. It's been decided. I just think it's probably going to be closer to like 2050 or something. And here's the other bit of evidence that I would like to throw forward as Elon Musk might not have his math quite right. And
2: Are you smarter than Elon Musk?
3: Hear me out on this. He said within 10 years, we're going to have a billion humanoid robots. They're going to be doing five times the amount of work as a human, which means that the billion humanoid robots are going to be more effective than every human on Earth. His math don't add up. 1 billion human robots, five times more effective. 1 billion humanoid robots doing 5 billion people's worth of work. There are 8 billion people on Earth. So you tell me how that math adds up. How is 1 billion humanoid robots doing five times the amount of work more efficient than all the humans on Earth?
2: And let me guess.
3: They would have to be doing eight times the amount of human work, right?
2: Let me guess. He's going to name his company X-Robot.
3: X-Robot, right. So anyway, that was sort of an anecdotal thing. But the point is I don't think he's wrong in that, yeah, we're probably going to have a billion robots. I just don't. In 10 years, no way, Jose. I don't think so.
2: So maybe the robots will want to sit down in the recliner and take a nap. That'll be as effective as humans. In the afternoon, X robot go down and take a nap in the recliner.
3: A little siesta, a little robotic siesta. Yeah, maybe. Who knows? So we'll see what this goes. Now, this, of course, aside from, oh, that's kind of an interesting future prediction. Here's the other thing. If this is true, if a billion humanoid robots are able to do the work of 5 billion human beings, what are us human beings going to do? Genuine question. Like, what jobs are going to be left over for us? That is a concern that a lot of people have.
2: Trying to figure out where to go to dinner with the better half.
3: That'll be a job.
2: That actually is the job anyway.
3: That's a full-time job. Full-time job right there. No, seriously, what are we going to do? Now, if you were to ask someone in 1830, oh, if we get rid of the railroads, what is everyone going to do?
2: Drive a car.
3: Well, exactly. Back in 1830, we couldn't conceive of the new industry that would exist 100 years in the future. Nobody's powering the steam plants anymore, unless you work at a nuclear energy facility, which is functionally steam powered. But the point is, generally speaking, when new technologies are ushered in and they've replaced, quote unquote, the jobs of yesteryear, generally speaking, so far, if history's any guide, they also create new industries, thus creating new jobs. So what jobs will we have when 1 billion robots do the work of 5 billion human beings?
2: Building more robots.
3: Maybe. Maybe there's going to be a whole nother industry. Maybe at that point.
2: Fixing the robots.
3: Maybe we'll be mining asteroids for their cobalt and nickel.
2: Or mining Bitcoin for nickels.
3: Maybe we're all going to be in the Bitcoin mine, slaving away with our pickaxes, mining Bitcoin. Who knows? I do have some faith that there is going to be the dawn of a new industry that we today cannot even think of that will hopefully offset all this job loss. If not, though, what do you think this would just lead to mass automation? Because we've seen that. We saw that in the last century. All these people that used to work at factories, these blue-collar jobs that were replaced with automation. And guess what? What did Obama tell them? Learn to code, nerd. That's what they said. So there wasn't really an option for people like that until what? I don't know. I'm not really sure. And so hopefully there's going to be new industry that can replace these jobs. If not, I think it will just be what we've been seeing in rural communities for decades now. And that is the problem of offshoring and automation. And I'm sure offshoring will definitely still take place because the robots in Bangladesh are probably going to be cheaper than the ones here. They'll pay the robots in Bangladesh less than they pay them here. I don't know.
2: Just had a caller calling in saying, what about all the lazy humans that don't want to work and just want to sit around and do nothing?
3: What about them?
2: They may include those in the math with the robots taking care of all the work.
3: Well, all the lazy people that aren't working are already
2: not working.
3: They
2: cut it down to like less than 3 billion people.
3: Elon Musk's math.
2: Right.
3: You mean I see. So you think maybe he's not accounting for 3 billion
2: not
3: people
2: me, but
3: that
2: the
3: are
2: caller.
3: No, I know, that's what I said.
2: Yeah.
3: He is saying
2: yeah.
3: Discount 3 billion people that are
2: yeah,
3: lazy.
2: They're lazy and want to sit in the recliners all day.
3: Yeah, I don't know.
2: Take naps.
3: I don't know if there are 3 billion people sitting in recliners, but maybe. KZRG News Time 6:50.
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7: Number three.
2: President Trump directed more strikes on Iran, noting that we blew up much more than their radars. He then said the U.S. is prepared to strike Iran again at any moment.
7: Number two.
2: Republican nominee Thomas Ross was running to represent Joplin in Missouri's House of Representatives. Ross arrested yesterday on accusations of trying to plant cocaine and Adderall on his primary opponent, then allegedly planned to call in an anonymous tip to put the frame on them. The full story at NewsTalkKZRG.com.
7: Number one.
2: Gunshots rang out at Joplin's Grand Falls early yesterday morning, leading to the arrest of three 19-year-olds and an 18-year-old on assault and kidnapping charges. Apparently, an argument broke out between the group, and then the argument became physical, and 23-year-old Devin Madison was shot. Details inside the KZRG app.
3: By the way, earlier Steve Scott made a joke saying trying to pick out a place to go to dinner with the wifey is a full-time job in of itself. Bill on our KZRG video live stream sponsored by Fast Monkey Auto and Liberty Tree Gun said, I've decided to open two new restaurants for married couples. One will be called I Don't Know, and the other will be called I Don't Care.
2: That's the two basic responses. He is correct. Congratulations.
3: You will become a billionaire, good sir Bill.
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3: 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Steve's wish would be, I wish Mrs. Steve had an actual answer when I asked her what she wants for dinner tonight.
2: Well, that's good.
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8: Here is your KZRG forecast. Typically, by the time we get to September, we're thinking of cooler temperatures. But summer wants to hang around, apparently, with these hot temperatures lasting through the weekend and the heat advisory through at least Saturday evening. 100 the high today, the heat index 105. Triple-digit heat the rest of this week. My meteorologist, Terry Smith, in the KZRG Storm Center.
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23: Abdul El-Sayed, the fact U.S. government continues to pit the Afghan people against 9/11 families is appalling. All are victims, he said. The hypocrisy of the U.S. war on terror. Well, blaming us. Defending America should never have meant responding to tribalistic grievance with tribalistic grievance. It should be meant by embracing the ideals that transcend it. I mourn the 3,000 lives, the 6,000 injuries. Tomorrow, I'll mourn the 1 million lives of injuries and infrastructure devastation in three countries. COVID-19 has taken over 3,000 American lives, more than 9/11. This guy is dangerous. Tallarico is dangerous. Troy Jackson is dangerous. This DSA movement is dangerous.
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0: You know, we see what's happening across the globe right now. Tensions in the Middle East, international conflicts. 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
2: Going to be sunny and hot. 100 for the high, with the heat index making it feel as high as 105 for today. Tonight down to 77 for the low. Tomorrow sunny and hot again, but the high near 100. Heat index values as high as 106. And it's pretty much the same way all the way through the weekend. In fact, the heat advisory is in effect until at least 8 o'clock on Saturday night. Probably will go longer. We'll be talking to KZRG meteorologist Terry Smith at 7:25.
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24: This hour from Town Hall, I'm Rich Thomason. Nothing on a motive for a mass shooting in Minnesota's largest city.
25: Three people are dead, five wounded, after a resident of a Minneapolis apartment building says a fellow resident opened fire Wednesday afternoon. The man says he saw one of his neighbors holding a pistol, heard a woman scream, and he ran to safety as he heard eight gunshots. When officers arrived and went inside, one was shot in the leg, another twice in the abdomen. They're expected to make a full recovery. Dead are three people, including the shooter, Minneapolis Police Chief Bill Peterson.
26: I'm truly sickened by this level of violence.
25: The apartment resident who saw the shooter says the man was known for showing off his weapon and that he's been trying to avoid him. I'm Donna Water.
27: A lot of Americans are preparing to hit the road for the holiday weekend, and while gas prices are not touching their all-time highs, they're still up there. $4.14 a gallon for regular, AAA's national average. That same gallon averaged $5.02 back in June of 2022. The USS Lincoln crew finally back on dry land after a 260-day Mideast deployment. Stop over in Thailand on the way back home. Some tense moments in the air for a Trump cabinet member.
28: A Coast Guard plane with Homeland Security Secretary Mark Wayne Mullen on board makes an emergency landing because of reported engine failure. The pilots landing safely at Ronald Reagan International Airport. No one hurt. Mullen reacting on his X page saying the United States Coast Guard pilots made the single engine landing feel routine. No panic, just straight professionalism. After we landed, the pilots told me that was a first for them. We could not have been in better hands. Laura Winters reported.
27: Feminist Gloria Steinem has died. She was 92. On Wall Street, the Dow futures up 93 points. Nasdaq futures down 76. The S&P futures off 3 points. More on these stories, townhall.com.
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2: 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KZRG. Heat advisory in effect through at least Saturday night at 8 o'clock. We're heading for a high of 100. Heat index can make it feel as hot as 105. Your complete forecast with KZRG meteorologist Terry Smith. Following sports, that'll be at 7:08. Sun is on the rise. It's 73 in Neosho, 77 in Pittsburgh. It's down to 78 now in Galena, 78 in Joplin. 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A plot to plant drugs on his political opponent.
6: The FBI is accusing Joplin State House GOP nominee Thomas Ross of asking his former campaign manager to plant cocaine and Adderall on his primary challenger, Louise Secker. Ross was arrested and charged with conspiracy to distribute a controlled substance. Now, court documents say that the FBI was even able to record Ross telling the manager, quote, if you can pull it off, pull it off. Ross defeated Secker by just 31 votes in the race for House District 161 last month. And even before details were released yesterday, Republican leaders were calling on Ross to withdraw his candidacy. I'm Cy Albright for Newstalk KZRG.
7: Joplin police are defending the city's use of Flock license plate cameras while also acknowledging privacy concerns surrounding the technology.
8: If you go into Lowe's, you're on camera. You go into Casey's to get gas, you're on camera. You go to the bank, you're on camera. You go anywhere in the American society and you are on camera. Why so many people think that Flock is an invasion of privacy is beyond me. The courts have ruled consistently the same way. There is no reasonable expectation of privacy if you are in a car on a public roadway.
7: That's JPD's Chief Richard Pearson, who says they are adjusting regulations to make sure their officers are using the tech for good.
2: Flights from Joplin to Chicago could be ending in a few months. The airport could instead have a flight to Houston. Joplin City Manager Nick Edwards told News Talk KZRG that O'Hare is reducing its amount of daily flights amid safety and construction issues.
9: Changing the flight times can be really disruptful. It can impact connections and travel plans. And so the air service consultant has suggested that maybe a change to Houston might be a better fit for Joplin. And
2: flight time changes may not start until December, and Houston flights may not start until spring. If you see news, text us at 417-782-1310. 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
7: A fatal accident in McDonald County, a 64-year-old woman from Lone Jack was killed in a late-night crash. The patrol said she was traveling south on the I-49 exit ramp on Route Double E when she crossed the roadway and hit a rock bluff around 10:30 p.m. Her name has not been released, but authorities said her family has been notified.
2: Missouri sports betting slowed this summer, but a busy football season could be just around the corner. Matt Pilger with the story.
10: Missouri sportsbooks posted their lowest monthly wagering total since sports betting was legalized last year, with bettors wagering nearly $247 million in July. Despite the decline in betting activity, taxable revenue topped $21 million. Industry analysts expect wagering to surge as college football season gets underway. Matt Pilger, Missouri Net.
2: How'd the Cardinals do last night, Joe Morgan?
7: In baseball action, we have the Cardinals out west taking on the Dodgers. Thomas Segese beat out a high-pressure two-strike infield single in the 10th inning late Wednesday night, pushing the St. Louis Cardinals past the Dodgers 8-6. St. Louis took the first two games of the set out west. The Redbirds take the field, hunting a series sweep tonight. First pitch set for 9:10. Catch all the action on AM 1230, The Talker. Back in Missouri, the Kansas City Royals let a late lead unravel against Miami. Kyle Stowers did the damage with a home run and an RBI single, while Roberto Hernandez drove in two runs to fuel a 9-6 Marlins comeback win at Kauffman Stadium. Kansas City tries to salvage the series finale tonight at the K, with the action underway at 6:40 p.m. And we are officially 1 week away from the NFL kicking off. The Seattle Seahawks host the New England Patriots in a high-profile Super Bowl rematch. Across the globe, the league makes history. The Los Angeles Rams and the 49ers clash at the Melbourne Cricket Ground for the first ever regular season NFL game in Australia. 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I'm Joe Morgan. That's a look at sports.
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11: Here is your KZRG forecast. Nothing but sunshine, hot temperatures, and no rain through the holiday weekend. 100 the high today, heat index 105. I'm meteorologist Terry Smith in the KZRG Storm Center.
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3: 7:10, that's the current KZRG news time. Thursday is the day. We're getting to the latter half of the week, which is fantastic, fantastic. The three-day weekend is just up ahead. The bad news, of course, though, is it is going to be dreadfully warm.
2: Warm?
3: Sorry, let me rephrase that. Thank you, Steve. It's going to be so hot.
2: How hot's it going to be?
3: It's going to be so hot that Satan himself is going to come here to vacation because it's going to be actually tempered for him.
2: Oh, wow. Yeah, it's going to be sunny and hot every single day, at least all the way through next Wednesday, believe it or not. And the heat advisory is in effect until at least Saturday night at 8 o'clock. pretty good chance it's going to be extended. The high today should be around 100, with the heat index making it feel as high as 105. Tomorrow, near 100 again, with sunny and hot. Heat index could top out as high as 106 tomorrow. Now, on Saturday, sunny and hot. Ooh, cool down. 99 for the high. And 101 for the high on Sunday, was sunny and hot.
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2: Labor Day, sunny and hot on Monday with the high near 100. We're going to be talking to KZRG meteorologist Terry Smith at 725, and hopefully she'll have some good news as to when it might cool down. I am hoping, my fingers are crossed.
3: Mm-hmm. Yes, indeed. And by the way, with the upcoming three-day weekend, travel is going to be a nightmare, not just in terms of logistics, but in terms of safety as well. There's going to be a lot of drunks on the road in the evening time, unfortunately. And more than that, there's also going to be a lot of road rage. I'm sure Friday, for instance, a lot of people are going to be trying to get to where they're trying to go. They're going to be a little bit late. They're going to be annoyed. They're going to have a lot of anxiety about the upcoming trip. They're going to be speeding. There's going to be a lot of speedsters on the road, even if they're sober. There's going to be a lot of road rage on the road because there's going to be a lot of traffic. Please be careful out there. We interviewed on KZRG just yesterday Missouri State Highway Patrol's Corporal Sam Carpenter. He provided a lot of, I think, very valuable insight on how to manage these roadways, how to manage the holiday waterways if you're planning on going to the rivers and lakes, like so many of us are. You can listen to that interview on the podcast section of our website, newstalkkzrg.com. It's quick. It's only about, I think it's about 7 or 8 minutes long. So it's a quick listen, but I think it could have some serious value to you and your holiday travel. That's at newstalkkzrg.com. All right, let's get into the really the big story of today. And this is actually quite huge. Thomas Ross, that is a name you might recognize. He was running to represent Joplin, the Joplin metro area in Jefferson City, as our state representative.
2: District number 161.
3: Mm-hmm. He was running as a Republican. He had narrowly defeated his primary challenger.
2: 32 votes difference.
3: He won by 32 votes against his primary challenger, and he was going up against a Democrat in

0: manager to source cocaine and Adderall and scheme up a way to bump into his challenge, his Republican primary challenger, and I don't know, either put it in their bag, put it in their car, sneak it in their pocket somehow. Obviously, it didn't end up happening, but the alleged conspiracy to do so did become known by federal agents, and homie was arrested just yesterday. Now, we don't, that's all we have at this point. We are going to be following the story very closely to see exactly where this leads, but boy, politics gets real dirty, especially local politics, I guess.
1: Yeah, and he had run for other offices and had not been successful, and this time he was successful. Until now.
0: Until now, because of this alleged crime. Correct. Again, innocent until proven guilty in this country. Now, the former campaign manager allegedly helped with this investigation, which is why he was not arrested, but Thomas Ross was on these charges. We, again, like I said, we'll see where this goes. Now, the Missouri's head of the Republican Party basically politely asked Thomas Ross to step down from his campaign. Boy, I mean, I'm literally jaw dropped. I literally have no commentary on this. I was completely jaw dropped at this story. And I got to be honest, new fear unlocked. Didn't know someone could just plot to get cocaine and plant it on you. I had no clue. Next time you anger a coworker at work, be careful. They might have this in their mind. They might go, maybe I'll buy some heroin, score some smack, and put it in their car during my lunch break. Didn't know that was a thing that people could think up and do. So new fear unlocked for me personally. I don't know about you. But anyway, like I said, we'll follow the story as it goes. Details at news.kzrg.com. And again, innocent until proven guilty in this country. Please keep that in mind. Another big local crime-related story that we talked about earlier this morning, but we had a lot of questions on. By the way, if you ever have any questions, you can always text us at 417-782-1310 or leave us an open mic message on the KZRG app. A lot of people heard about that shooting that took place in Joplin near Grand Falls just the other night at around 3 a.m. We have an update for you on that. 4 people were arrested in relation to that shooting. When police arrived at around 3 a.m. to the Grand Falls area in Joplin, they found 23-year-old Devin Madison with a gunshot wound in his leg. No bueno. Now, thankfully, they were able to patch him up and get him off to a hospital, where he has, or rather is in stable condition and has no life-threatening injuries, which is fantastic, though he was still shot. At which point the question naturally is, well, who did it? That's what they're trying to figure out. Police then arrested 4 individuals: 19-year-old Devin Montez of Joplin, 19-year-old Savannah Warner of Webb City, 18-year-old Alyssa Richards of Mount Vernon, and 19-year-old Cadence Wise of Lamar. Looks like all 5 of them, according to police, knew each other in some capacity, whether as friends or frenemies. They were all hanging out in some capacity, at which point an argument broke out. That argument quickly became physical, and allegedly, innocent until proven guilty in this country, 19-year-old Devin Montez of Joplin allegedly pulled out a gun. Some shots were fired, and ultimately Devin Montez was shot in the leg. So that's not good. And again, listen, we did some Googling earlier this morning. In Missouri, you only have to be 18 to have a handgun. But my God, I don't know. Maybe parents consider not giving your 19-year-old a gun, or maybe consider convincing them to hold off until they get a little bit more emotionally intelligent. We've all been 18. We've all been 19 years old. Heck, we've all been 23 years old. We remember how hot-headed we would get. 2 of the people arrested are girls. 2 of the people arrested are guys. Let's just be honest and real and human with ourselves here. What are the odds that a guy's got in a fight and wanted to impress the girls, wanted to be look a little tougher than maybe they were, wanted to pull out a gun to show off their stuff, you know? That doesn't sound like a crazy thing for me. We all remember being 19 and there's some girls around. We all did it. Unfortunately, this guy went way too far with it. Allegedly, innocent until proven guilty. So it's a real issue. 19-year-olds and guns.

0: guys and girls, not a good combo. Throw music in there. Who else knows what was going on? Not a good combo at all. News Talk KZRG, we're going to be following this story along as it goes. Like I said, though, the good news is no deaths, no life-threatening injuries, and no danger to the public at this time. But, I mean, Steve, what are your thoughts on this?
1: Well, I'm kind of like you with the guns, but at the same point, the amendment, the Second Amendment does allow it.
0: Totally. It totally does.
1: Totally
0: no
1: does. But yeah, you might want to make sure there's instructions on how to be more mature when handling a gun. But of course, then I know families that have guns for their kids that they own, the parents own it, mm-hmm. but they like take their kids out and go like, say, deer hunting. And they
0: sure,
1: teach them how
0: I
1: to
0: got
1: use
0: no
1: a gun
0: beef
1: safely.
0: With that.
1: No beef with that, but yeah, when they're on their own, a little bit different.
0: Yeah,
1: story.
0: When you got a bunch of 19-year-olds hanging out at Grand Falls at 3 a.m. in Joplin, and you throw guns in there, like, not a great combo. Just saying, not a good combo. And this is not a get rid of all guns thing. I believe in the Second Amendment. I think it's great. My only thing is, yes, it's a right, but with rights, bear responsibility is. Uncle Ben told Peter Parker all those many years ago, great power requires great responsibility.
1: Peter Parker? Isn't that Spider-Man?
0: That is. You never saw the Spider? You didn't know that from Spider-Man?
1: No.
0: Oh, Steve, get with the times, man. Come
1: okay.
0: on.
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3: Number three.
1: President Trump directed more strikes on Iran, noting that we blew up much more than their radars. He then said the U.S. is prepared to strike Iran again at any moment.
3: Number two.
1: Republican nominee Thomas Ross was running to represent Joplin in Missouri's House of Representatives. Ross arrested yesterday on accusations of trying to plant cocaine and Adderall on his primary opponent, then allegedly planned to call in an anonymous tip to put the frame on them. Full story at NewsTalkKZRG.com.
3: Number one.
1: Gunshots rang out of Joplin's Grand Falls, leading to an arrest of 3 19-year-olds and an 18-year-old on assault and kidnapping charges. Apparently, an argument broke out between the group at around 3 in the morning. The argument then became physical. 23-year-old Devin Madison was shot. Details inside the KZRG app.
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4: Here is your KZRG forecast. Typically, by the time we get to September, we're thinking of cooler temperatures, but summer wants to hang around, apparently, with these hot temperatures lasting through the weekend and the heat advisory through at least Saturday evening. 100 the high today, the heat index 105, triple-digit heat the rest of this week. My meteorologist, Terry Smith, in the KZRG Storm Center.
5: I'm Hal Cheeseball with the news. Our top story tonight is a local hurricane. Let's send it out to our meteorologist on the streets, Jim Windy.
6: You won't believe it, Hal, but we're actually seeing people rushing into the 3 hurricanes that we have in our area.
5: 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Where are these hurricanes?
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5: 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And why are people driving into them?
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1: Steve Scott along with KZRG meteorologist Terry Smith. Good morning, Terry. Welcome back.
20: Hey, good to be back. How are you guys doing?
1: We're baking and repeating over and over and over and over again. It's almost like we're just stuck. For some odd reason, it's like we're all in this high pressure dome. Or when can we get out of this dome?
20: Not soon enough. That's how I feel about it. You're right. We are stuck with high pressure, and it's not moving. So this weather pattern really looks like it's going to hold in until at least early next week. Maybe some subtle changes by the middle part of next week. We're really just going to have to wait and see if that plays out. But that's our next hope for things to be ever so slightly cooler. Right now, the heat advisory that's in effect, it lasts through Saturday night. But with temperatures right around the triple digit mark into at least Tuesday, I suspect we'll see that extended into early next week at some point.
1: But hey, I hear we might be cooler in the upper 90s at some point.
20: At some point, we'll get there. You know, what I love about September, when you turn the calendar over and it says September, in my mind, I say, oh, it's supposed to be getting cooler. But unfortunately, sometimes September ends up being the fourth month of summer, and that's the way it's going to feel like through early next week.
1: All right. Now, officially, we're going to be switching over to fall, allegedly around September the 20th, 21st, somewhere in that area. Do you think we'll be cooler maybe by then? Maybe?
20: All I got to say is I certainly hope so. I don't think we're going to be cool enough. It would be my answer because, you know, when we're talking fall, temperatures need to be in the 80s. The humidity needs to be low. It needs to be comfortable. And I'm just not seeing that happen at least through the next couple of weeks.
0: Interesting. Now, Terry Smith, yesterday when we were speaking with 3-Day Ray, I asked him, who do we blame for this heat? And he told us you.
20: Oh, well, fine. Huh, that's good to know. I'll make sure he and I have a follow-up conversation about that. But no, this is all Mother Nature's doing, and I will not take the heat for that one.
1: Oh, take the heat. Wow.
0: Look at that. As you can tell, Terry, I got tired of stirring the pot between Steve and I, so I thought I'd stir the pot over there, too.
20: Thank you. It's good to be back.
0: Good to have you back, Terry. It was wonderful catching up with you. We appreciate it. We'll talk with you again soon.
20: Oh, you bet. All right. See you guys.
0: Have a good one, Terry. That was KZRG's meteorologist, Terry Smith, back with the triumphant return here on News Talk KZRG. Good morning.
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0: PSU cocaine ring.
1: birthright citizenship ruling.
0: Strait of Hormuz shipping.
1: No one gives you more accurate weather more often than News Talk. KZRG, that heat advisory in effect until at least Saturday night at 8. It's probably going to get extended. Heading for high 100 could feel like as high as 105. Your complete forecast with KZRG meteorologist Terry Smith. Following sports, that'll be at 7:38. Sunshine, 73 in Neosho, 77 in Pittsburgh, 78 in Carthage, 78 in Joplin, FM 102.9, 105.9, AM 1310, and on your smart speaker, News Talk, KZRG.
0: The accused ringleader of a cocaine trafficking ring at Penn State University is reportedly out on bail.
3: Agustin Abatello now out on a $250,000 bail after a preliminary hearing for five of the 14 defendants. One of the defendants, Lars Ziepvat, is requesting a jury trial with the intention to plead not guilty. During Wednesday's hearing, Ziepvat claimed Abatello, who was called the godfather, sold drugs for money and for popularity. Another defendant, Thomas Robinson, was allegedly accepting payments under his real name, with one frat brother paying $30,000 for cocaine through Cash App. Robinson telling authorities they use Snapchat to talk with Agostino because the messages delete after 24 hours.
1: A legal setback for the president on a hot-button citizenship issue. Lillian Wu has more.
21: President Trump's latest effort to restrict birthright citizenship gets blocked by a federal judge who issued the temporary injunction against executive orders he signed last month until a class action lawsuit brought by immigrant families and advocacy groups is resolved. U.S. District Judge Deborah Boardman saying the Supreme Court had already determined children born in the U.S. are citizens at birth, even if their parents are unlawfully or temporarily in the country. The executive orders issued in August were aimed at denying citizenship to some U.S.-born children whose parents are deemed alien enemies, who work for foreign governments, or are part of what the administration labeled birth tourism. Lillian Wu, Fox News.
0: The U.S. Navy is trying to protect shipping through the Strait of Hormuz. Trey Yankst with more.
22: Reports indicate on Tuesday that 40 commercial vessels were escorted by the U.S. Navy through this southern route. And it's very significant. It's getting closer and closer to about half of the pre-war levels. But the number of barrels of oil is really the most significant number here. Before the war started, we were talking about 20 million barrels of crude oil exported each day. 18 million barrels is a new record for these escorts that are taking place. And this is exactly what the U.S. Navy wants. They have the blockade in place. It's being supported by two aircraft carriers, 12 destroyers. And that new aircraft carrier that arrived in theater, the USS George Washington, that is participating in these strikes against Iran.
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0: A man from Stockton, Missouri is in custody on two charges of enticement of a minor. Steve Smith with more.
23: A man identified as Christopher Leonard was investigated by the Stockton Police Department in connection with multiple allegations. Those included enticement of a minor, sexual misconduct, supplying alcohol to a minor, and providing tobacco or nicotine vapor products to a minor. Leonard was taken into custody on Tuesday. He is lodged in the Cedar County Jail. Steve Smith, News Talk KZRG.
1: A political candidate from Joplin under arrest. Thomas Ross, who won the Republican nomination for state representative in the 161st District, is being held without bail in the Joplin City Jail on an unspecified warrant. Ross beat Lewis Secker by only 32 votes in the primary election several weeks ago. Could the arrest open the door for Secker to become the candidate if Ross drops out? Jasper County Clerk Charlie Davis told News Talk KZRG.
24: According to statute, the loser on the August ballot cannot be replacing the individual that is removed. But since this is a special circumstance, then there could be some extenuating circumstance that will allow it.
1: Davis said he's going to be meeting with the Missouri Secretary of State's office and the Missouri Republican Party. The deadline to drop out of the race is 5 p.m. on September the 8th. If you see news, text us at 417-782-1310. 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
0: Joplin officials are defending the city's use of flock cameras. Police Chief Richard Pearson told Newstalk KZRG.
4: It's not a controversial issue at all. Police departments across the country have been using flock cameras and license plate reader technology for years with extraordinary success. I think right now this is just a bandwagon thing. A few squeaky wheels somewhere decided that they didn't like flock or license plate reader technology, and a bunch of politicians and other people have jumped on the bandwagon.
0: City officials say the goal is balancing public safety with appropriate limits on how vehicle information is collected and shared.
1: All five Hunger Games films are hitting the theater today.
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6: The odds are in your favor. You'll be sitting in a theater if you're a Hunger Games fan, as all five movies are back on the big screen. Each screening includes an exclusive sneak peek of the next installment, The Hunger Games: Sunrise on the Reaping, which hits theaters November 20th.
7: Welcome, Penem, to the glorious reaping of District 12.
6: The prequel follows a young Haymitch Abernathy during the 50th Hunger Games, starring Joseph Zada and Jesse Plemons. The five-film saga has earned more than $3.4 billion at the worldwide box office. It's in theaters through Monday. Michelle Polino, Fox News.
1: According to Joe Morgan, the Cardinals were winners last night.
8: In baseball action, we had the Cardinals out west taking on the Dodgers. Thomas Segacy beat out a high-pressure two-strike infield single in the 10th inning late Wednesday night, pushing the St. Louis Cardinals past the Dodgers 8-6. St. Louis took the first two games of the set out west. The Redbirds take the field, hunting a series sweep tonight. First pitch set for 9:10. Catch all the action on AM 1230, The Talker. Back in Missouri, the Kansas City Royals let a late lead unravel against Miami. Kyle Stowers did the damage with a home run and an RBI single, while Roberto Hernandez drove in two runs to fuel a 9-6 Marlins comeback win at Kauffman Stadium. Kansas City tries to salvage the series finale tonight at the K, with the action underway at 6:40 p.m. And we are officially 1 week away from the NFL kicking off. The Seattle Seahawks host the New England Patriots in a high-profile Super Bowl rematch. Across the globe, the league makes history. The Los Angeles Rams and the 49ers clash at the Melbourne Cricket Ground for the first ever regular season NFL game in Australia. 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I'm Joe Morgan. That's a look at sports.
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25: Here is your KZRG forecast. Typically, by the time we get to September, we're thinking of cooler temperatures. But summer wants to hang around, apparently, with these hot temperatures lasting through the weekend and the heat advisory through at least Saturday evening. 100 the high today, the heat index 105. Triple-digit heat the rest of this week. My meteorologist, Terry Smith, in the KZRG Storm Center.
1: KZRG Storm Tracker radar showing no rain anywhere in the four states. Sunshine, 73 in Neosho, 77 in Pittsburgh. 78 in Webb City, 78 in Joplin. 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
0: Excellent. Well, Dan, we appreciate you and your time and miss you as well. I wanted to talk to you this morning, Dan, about the economy and everything going on. The big headline this week was the United States debt reached $40 trillion. And while a lot of us recognize that's a big, scary number, my question for you, Dan, is, I mean, how does day-to-day people actually see that in a tangible way?
12: Well, that's a great question. And that really brings it down to ground level, doesn't it, Ted? How does it impact individuals? So I think one of the ways that's important, and obviously debt is never really a good thing. For individuals, they are competing for the money out there that's available to borrow with the government, which tends to drive up interest rates because there's a limited pool of money that one can borrow from individuals, government, businesses, you name it. So you are paying higher interest because our federal government is in debt. That it would be one of the ways that impacts folks. The other way, and I think most people probably can figure this out, is taxation. The government has to tax individuals, businesses more because they're spending so much money to pay the interest and to pay the obligation of this debt that's growing. So for taxpayers, it's more out of your paycheck every 2 weeks, month, whatever you get paid. And so that's another way. Also, government is a significant employer in the economy. So it provides less money that government has access to for the things that would stimulate the economy via, basically hiring buying products and services that the federal government does, which the federal government, again, is a major customer for a lot of businesses. So there are several negative impacts with regards to the growing national debt.
0: Yeah, no kidding. It's Professor Dan Cravens here on News Talk KZRG, which brings me to something else that I wanted to talk to you in terms of economics here, Dan. Gas prices in the United States.
12: Yeah.
0: You know, the United States produces the most oil on planet Earth. We've refined the most oil on planet Earth. Why the heck are our prices going up?
12: Well, we live in a global economy, and we're competing for a scarce or fairly scarce resource with, you know, folks in other countries is the short answer. The thing that is complicating this right now is the situation in the Persian Gulf with Iran, the current conflict there. And, you know, Ted, when we talked a few months back, I had made the assumption, I think a lot of folks made the assumption, that the situation would have resolved itself by now. That has not happened. And that has contributed to the political instability right now. But with the lack of supply of oil coming from Iran into the global marketplace, with the instability of ships having difficulty navigating through the Strait of Hormuz, should I say Strait of America?
0: pretty soon.
12: It has created a bottleneck in the supply of oil globally, and we're impacted by that. And, you know, Ted, a lot of people, you know, especially folks that are not rolling in cash, are suffering due to this. And it is a real significant issue. And again, when people have to spend extra money on fuel, extra money to meet the needs to be able to get to work, get to school, you know, run errands, whatever, that provides for less buying power in other areas of the economy. Also, if I could add, transportation costs, not just for individuals, but for those goods that are shipped to stores, your groceries, other goods, about 95% of those goods travel on, you know, semi-tractor trailers. So the price, the extra cost there is for diesel fuel due to this has to be passed on to consumers. So you see an increase in prices for groceries and other goods as well, because there's increased fuel price that you know, shippers, transportation companies, businesses are having to pay as well. So it's felt in several different ways.
0: Yeah. It's Professor Dan Cravens here on News Talk KZRG, talking about the state of the economy. Speaking of the economy, Professor Dan, I wanted to talk to you about Iran's economy, the economic blockade that has been waged on Iran. Can you walk us through the basics of how this works, what the goal is, and from what you can tell, in your opinion, how effective it's been?
12: Well, it's a great question to know how effective it is. And again, Iran is not an open society, so we don't see a lot of social media. We don't hear from a lot of citizens in Iran, your common average folks, how they're being impacted directly very often. So to some degree, it's a little bit of guesswork. But Iran is cut off largely on its maritime trade, so it's not able to export out using the sea. It's not able to import using, you know, its ports. However, that does not mean they're entirely cut off from the world. And there's recently news about Putin reaffirming his friendship with Iran and support for the regime. Iran borders Russia, and Russia is a major trading partner of Iran. And of course, Russia is cut off economically from the rest of the world to some degree, too, because of its military campaign in Ukraine and the sanctions against it. But as far as Iran's economy, what we know is that our inflation is skyrocketing there. I mean, I believe it's around 70% right now, which, you know, we get upset about our inflation. So it's company. Iran is giving us plenty of company. They are the folks there are suffering. The common citizens are suffering. And the goal with the blockade, the goal with the economic sanctions against Iran was to destabilize the government and to force them to stop producing or pursuing nuclear weapons, which, of course, is a geopolitical threat to a lot of folks in the world, certainly the, you know, the common peace. But, and the assumption was because back a few years ago, there were, you know, significant civil unrest in Iran. There was evidence that Iran was close to regime change. And I think the assumption was that a lot of policymakers made was Iran's government was close to toppling. And that calculus seems like it was incorrect. The Iranian people have not responded with mass uprisings, at least that we know of, in a significant enough way to bring about regime change, to bring about a change in direction, at least in Iran's policy toward pursuing nuclear arms. And so that's been kind of the sticky wicket, so to speak, with regards to why the strategy against Iran with the military action, but also the economic blockade, has not worked as well as we would have liked. And so that's kind of where we're at. But as to the question, day-to-day life is very difficult economically for Iranian citizens. And it's actually a little bit surprising that they're continuing to put up with it. But
0: yeah, it just seems like the regime is so much more enduring than anyone would have thought.
12: Yeah. And this is despite, you know, killing key leaders and destroying infrastructure and really a very aggressive military action on the part of ourselves and Israel. So it's surprising, but I think there's probably in that country more loyalty to the regime, or at least patience with the regime, there than we would have thought.
0: Or fear. Perhaps fear maybe plays a big role.
12: Or perhaps, too. I mean, see, this is not a gentle regime that represents, a great passion of civil rights or love for their own people. They are not opposed to using intimidation, threats, violence to control the populace, certainly.
0: Yeah, no kidding. It's Professor Dan Cravens here on News Talk KZRG. Dan, thank you very much for your time and insight this morning with us. I appreciate it. We'll talk to you again soon.
12: I'm always happy to visit and listen. We appreciate it. And listen, greetings once again and salutations from Augustana University in South Dakota.
0: Excellent. Have a good one, Dan.
12: You too. Thanks, Ted. Thanks, Steve.
0: KZRG News Time 7:53.
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3: Number three.
1: President Trump directed more strikes on Iran, noting that we blew up more than their radars, much more than their radars. He then said the U.S. is prepared to strike Iran again at any moment.
3: Number two.
1: Republican nominee Thomas Ross was running to represent Joplin in Missouri's House of Representatives. Ross was arrested yesterday on accusations of trying to plant cocaine and Adderall on his primary opponent, then allegedly planned to call in an anonymous tip to put the frame on them. 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
3: Number one.
1: Gunshots rang out at Joplin's Grand Falls, leading to an arrest of three 19-year-olds and an 18-year-old on assault and kidnapping charges. Apparently, the argument broke out between the group at around 3 in the morning yesterday. The argument became physical, and 23-year-old Devin Madison was shot. Details inside the KZRG app.
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25: Here is your KZRG forecast. Typically, by the time we get to September, we're thinking of cooler temperatures, but Summer wants to hang around, apparently, with these hot temperatures lasting through the weekend and the heat advisory through at least Saturday evening. 100 the high today, the heat index 105. Triple digit heat the rest of this week. My meteorologist, Terry Smith, in the KZRG Storm Center.
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14: I'm always curious to see how's your garden growing. 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Just come on in and talk to me and I'll help you with that. 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So I have remedies for that. And that shows up a lot of times as nutrient deficiencies, yellow leaves. It can help you figure out what's going on and keep that garden producing through the hot summer months. 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
16: 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Our top story tonight is a local hurricane. Let's send it out to our meteorologist on the streets, Jim Windy.
17: You won't believe it, Hal, but we're actually seeing people rushing into the three hurricanes that we have in our area.
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0: Columbus? No, not Columbus, but great guess, no. What is the name of the 13th century explorer that traveled along the Silk Road from Venice to China? 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Oh, I guess their guess was also Columbus. Not Columbus. It is a name that you know. They made a child's game out of this man's name. 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
0: 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What famous 13th explorer traveled the Silk Road from Venice to China? 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
21: Marco Polo.
0: That is exactly right. Marco Polo. Who do we have here?
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6: News this hour from Town Hall. I'm Rich Thomason. Today, day six of deliberations for the Massachusetts jury in the Lindsey Clancy trial. Jurors considering whether she should be held criminally responsible for killing her three young children. Jurors have told the judge they're deadlocked. The judge has ordered them to keep deliberating. Two Minneapolis police officers are expected to recover from their wounds suffered during yesterday afternoon shooting at a downtown Minneapolis high-rise apartment building.
7: Two officers were hit by gunfire, one in the leg, the other with two bullets to the abdomen. But for their heroic work, the death toll would have been far higher.
6: Minneapolis Mayor Jacob Frey says two people were killed. The gunman died apparently of a self-inflicted wound. Iran targets Kuwait, continuing to attack its Gulf neighbors.
8: Sirens sounded in Kuwait early Thursday, where air defenses intercepted missile and drone attacks during a blatant Iranian aggression. The country's Ministry of Defense says on X. It comes after U.S. allies Bahrain and Jordan said their air defense systems intercepted several Iranian air attacks on Wednesday. Fighting between the U.S. and Iran has increased this week after the U.S. hit Iranian rocket launchers on an island in the Strait of Hormuz on Sunday, saying Iran was planning to use them to shoot mines into the waterway. I'm Charles de Ledesma.
6: The death toll from the flooding catastrophe in Nepal has risen to just over 1,200. More than 4,200 people are still missing. Nepal's foreign ministry says 324 foreign nationals have been rescued. About 590 from 39 countries remain unaccounted for. Watching Wall Street ahead of this morning's opening bell, and the Dow futures are up 271 points. The Nasdaq futures ahead 25, S&P futures up 18. More on these stories, townhall.com.
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6: There is a space mission underway. It's aimed at learning more about a planet that hasn't gotten much attention, at least till now.
24: This is a milestone for the joint European and Japanese mission to Mercury, which is the smallest and least explored planet in our solar system. At around lunchtime today in Europe, the large module that has carried two probes on their journey to Mercury will detach and drift away. That split marks the end of an eight-year journey. The two spacecraft will then begin the maneuver that will eventually lead them into orbiting Mercury together before separating from each other later this year and beginning a detailed scientific investigation, mapping the planet and studying its composition and its magnetic field.
6: The BBC's Victoria Gill. Vladimir Putin may not have anticipated this when he invaded Ukraine more than 4 years ago. Russians have experienced a summer of turmoil because of the war. Swarms of buzzing drones have hit oil refineries, triggering a widespread gasoline shortage. News and analysis, townhall.com. President Trump is promising to campaign for Republicans in the upcoming midterm elections.
26: At Rose Garden dinner Wednesday.
27: All the way to November 3rd and beyond, we're going to be helping you. I'm going to be going around and doing a lot of speeches.
26: And President Trump told his party's most vulnerable lawmakers they have a triumphant story to tell, talking up economic investment in the U.S. and lower drug prices, as well as diminished border crossings.
27: We're doing a job like nobody's ever done before, but whether you're a good president or a great president, you lose the midterms. We're going to turn that around because there's no reason for it.
26: And he also mentioned his White House renovations.
27: Outside, as you see, we just completed what I think is the most beautiful helipad anywhere in the world. I think most of you have seen it.
26: And Thomas Washington.
6: She was a prominent feminist in the 60s and 70s. Founder of Ms. Magazine, Gloria Steinem, has died at the age of 92. More on these stories, townhall.com.
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25: Keeping cool is the goal today through the holiday weekend as there's not a drop of rain and the temperatures continue hot. Heat advisory through Saturday evening. 100 today. Heat index 105. I'm meteorologist Terry Smith.
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Okay, so let me tell you what happened in 1939. There were two dictators sitting in a room in Moscow, and they carved up Europe on a piece of paper. And they attached to that treaty a secret map.

0: 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I love it. I love it. 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They love it because it works around their schedule.
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7: Shelley says, you know, we need the American hockey team miracle again. I forgot about that. That was the greatest thing in spite of everything that, you know, was going on. We need to make every day a miracle. You know, we've had that. We've had that. I think we had those miracles happen this last summer. Have you already forgotten what it felt like with all of the people coming over here for the World Cup and what they were saying about us? That wasn't the Team USA, a team winning on the ice. That was the actual Team USA, the actual people of America winning the nations of the world. They would come over. They came over here and they were like, my gosh, this is a great country. What is everybody in my country talking about? This is the greatest country ever. We had that win. We had it. David writes in, I would hang out in a classroom at school on Friday night, wait for drunk high schoolers to call needing a ride home. Students Against Drunk Driving was my chance to hang out with cute girls and watch John Hughes movies. That's fabulous. Chuck, phone booths instead of cell phones. We actually talked to each other. We didn't have our faces buried in a cell phone. You know, this is one of the things that really kills me. One, go to a concert and watch. Is anybody actually watching the concert? You watching the stage or are you watching the screen? Because that will be your memory. Your memory will be seeing it on the screen instead of seeing it in person. You know, so many people, they get, when I get a chance to meet people, I'm so flattered that people even want to take a picture with me, but they're so flustered. Can I take this picture? And they get flustered with their phone and they're concentrating on their phone to take the picture. And the 2 minutes that we might have has now gone to, I got to figure out my phone because I got to get this picture. And You know, I wonder, and I'm, you know, I'm like that too. I see something, I'm like, I got to get a picture of that. You know, but I think we might have gone too far. The picture of taking food, taking pictures of our food. I don't understand that one. I don't. Deb, government didn't have such a strong hold on the people yet in the 80s. Small businesses still existed. Butcher shops thrived. Playgrounds still existed. Boy Scouts were still based on family values. Teachers acted like professionals. True. Husker girl, in the 1980s, almost everybody in my grade went to church. I miss that. Constitution-abiding citizen, three broadcast channel news were only curated news, not necessarily a higher occurrence of truth. Absolutely true. Absolutely true. We know a lot more today.
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0: I am going to be at Charlie Kirk's one-year anniversary memorial at UVU in Utah next week. The general public can sign up for tickets. CharlieKirkLegacy.com. Obviously, they're doing that for security reasons. It'll take place on 9/10, 6:30 Mountain Time, with doors opening at 4:30 Mountain Time. It'll be at the UCCU Center on the campus of UVU. I am grateful that the campus is opening its doors again to memorialize this one-year anniversary. I haven't decided what I'm going to say yet. I'm still praying on it. I hope that you will leave inspired. I hope it is worthy of Charlie Kirk on this one-year anniversary. You know, there's so many things going on with this that I just got a call last night from somebody who said, hey, there's somebody who wants to talk to you that was very involved in all of this. And I really want to talk to them, but, you know, not for the reasons I think that everybody else in this industry would. And I'll tell you more next week when I can. But I think it's going to be an interview I do and I don't release. I'm not sure. It is so historically important. But I know if I release it, it'll be chopped up by flying monkeys and used in horrific ways. And this individual has never been heard and firsthand. So pray for us, because I want to make sure we're doing good and we're not feeding the monkeys. But we're living in historic times. And join us for one of those moments. CharlieKirkLegacy.com. Next week, Utah. CharlieKirkLegacy.com. 6:30. Doors open at 4:30. UCCU Center and the campus of UVU. There should be a word for that moment in the morning when you're perfectly comfortable in bed and you realize you have to get out of it. Today was one of those days I woke up and the alarm hadn't gone off and I went, oh, I bet it's 1:30 in the morning and I've got more sleep. 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
8: With SRN News, I'm Rich Thomason in Washington. The U.S. Energy Secretary says a huge energy deal with oil-rich Venezuela is a win for Americans and for Venezuelans. It will revive an energy infrastructure left in a shambles by years of socialist control. Gunfire at a Minneapolis high-rise apartment building. Three people, including the gunman, are dead. At least five others, two police officers among them, were wounded, but nothing on a motive. Jurors in the Lindsey Clancy trial struggling to reach a verdict as they debate whether the Massachusetts mother is criminally responsible for killing her three young children. Today, day six of deliberations in that trial. Vice President Vance spoke this week, the annual gathering of the Republican-Jewish Coalition. On Wall Street, the Dow trading 271 points higher. The Nasdaq is up 233. More details at srnnews.com.
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13: With Ricky Horton, I'm John Rooney. And last night at Dodger Stadium, the Dodgers had a 3-0 lead, and their pitcher Yamamoto had not given up a hit until his 60th pitch. Yet the Cardinals were able to pin 4 earned runs on him. Tanner Scott gave up the tying run, and then Brock Stewart gave up 3-2 earned in the 10th inning. The Cardinals came all the way back to win by a final score of 8-6.
14: First major league start for Bryson Motz wasn't good, but the Cardinals bullpen had 13 punchouts behind him. Leo Bernal, young player, gets his first major league home run. Baez comes off the bench with 2 late doubles.
13: And Baez drove in 2 runs that proved to be the difference. 8-6 with the win going to Justin Brule, and what a night for the bullpen. Gordon Graceffo went 3.
14: Oh, he was outstanding, and he really changed the game early on.
13: The Cardinals will be going with a rookie in Quinn Matthews, 1-2, against Tarek Skubal, 8-7 for the Dodgers. We're on the air at 8:15. Ricky has the lineups at 9. First pitch at 9:10 tonight.
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22: Keeping cool is the goal today through the holiday weekend as there's not a drop of rain and the temperatures continue hot. Heat advisory through Saturday evening. 100 today. Heat index 105. I'm meteorologist Terry Smith.
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5: I want you to hear this. 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And this is what he said about the Lindsey Clancy trial. 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Listen to this.
6: I honestly don't think that women understand what a catalyst moment this is. 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
5: Yeah, literally.
6: Because the bottom line is, as women become more tribal, men are becoming more tribal.
7: Yep.
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7: Yep.
6: And people are like, oh, Nick Freitas is advocating. No, I'm not advocating it. I'm telling you, you get tribal to this degree.
7: Yeah.
6: Where not only can you kill our kids in the womb through all 9 months of pregnancy, but now you can strangle them on the outside and you're the one that gets sympathy and the husband is to blame.
7: Mm-hmm.
6: That's where you move men into the screw you phase of the exercise.
5: Yeah, this is so dangerous because I think he's right. I think he's right. I mean, to an extreme, he's right. And this is why this is so dangerous. We all have to, if I have time, I'll talk about this later, if not tomorrow. We all have to draw a line in our own lives. Look at what's happening to all of us. We are being divided to such an extreme in every way possible. Father from children, brothers from sisters, you know, men from women, black and white. All of these lines are all being drawn. This is the end of humanity, gang. Don't you see? This is all one play. Divide, divide, divide. Now we're down to the basic men and women divide. This is not sustainable. Change course. You're on the wrong side. If this is where you're dividing, you're on the wrong side. Unite.

0: 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Carol, I hate to say it, we're going to be out of time. I only have about 3 minutes. So let's get into what we can on housing.
1: Yes. So just real quickly before I get to housing, I do want to say, in terms of Congress's failure, the number one thing that would help fix affordability is going after waste, fraud, and abuse. It's estimated anywhere from a quarter of a trillion to $1 trillion of fraud alone is in our system. So things that would, you know, not only make things like healthcare cost less, but, you know, decrease interest rates. We had a president who tried to go after that, and Congress did not back him up. So I just wanted to say that.
0: Thank you.
1: But housing. So one of the ideas that I have been floating is allowing for interest rate assumability. If you have cheap interest rate, you know, that's one of the things that's locking up housing. You don't want to move into another house. And if somebody is coming in to buy your house, it's going to be way more expensive for them. So if we allow these cheap interest rates to be assumed, it's a win-win. It's locked up so the banks aren't making money. And there's going to be a bridge between the existing loan and what else is needed for a new buyer. And the banks can benefit from that.
0: I got to tell you, and it helps the president accomplish what he wants. He's been wanting lower interest rates. Okay, they're not going to give them to you. Here's your lower interest rate. Here it
1: exactly.
0: is. Assumable mortgages. Quickly, one more thing.
1: Yes. So also, I know people have different feelings about tariffs, but tariffs have increased builder costs, lumber, drywall, steel, appliances, whatever it is. You know, if we roll that back, if that becomes less of a focus and we focus more on affordability, that's another thing that can help the cost of new housing as well.
0: And the other thing, I agree with you on that, but the other thing is we've got to go after these regulations. Regulations now account for like $130,000 on the average house. That's
1: correct.
0: Insane. Between federal and local, it's $130,000 in regulation cost. That's got to stop. That's got to come under control. And I think it's a 47% increase since 2019.
1: It's housing, it's business, it's energy, it's food, it's everything. So attack the red tape and you're going to have a better cost of living and more prosperity. It's you know, economics 101.
0: Carol, thank you very much. Carol Roth, make sure you get her newsletter. She's way ahead of the curve and you'll know what's coming down the pike. CarolRoth.com/news. You get her newsletter, CarolRoth.com/news, or you can follow her on X at Carol J. S. Roth. Okay. When we come back, there's a couple of things we have to deal with. This crazy thing from the Canadian military asking a U.S. admiral, do we have plans to attack Canada? And he's like, what? No, we don't. No. Well, do we? And if we do, would you follow the president? He refuses to answer. He's like, this is a ridiculous question. Why don't you ask me about the plan to attack Mars? And so then the writer goes back to Canada and decides to say, you know what? He won't answer the question. They have attack plans. They're coming for us. Canada, you're jumping the shark here. You're really becoming unhinged. We'll talk about that and go back up to what is happening in Plymouth, Mass, and what it means to men and women and relationships and everything else. We're slipping into even more dangerous territory mentally. We are becoming even more sick as a nation. Come on, wake up. Turn it around. Put things back in place. We'll go there next. You know, one of the strangest things about a really nice hotel is the bed, because here's what happened. You walk into the room, you put your bag down, and before you're even unpacked, you're inspecting the bed. 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
5: With SRN News, I'm Bob Agnew in Washington. Russia says it will shutter German cultural centers across the country. Foreign Minister Sergei Lavrov announced a move today at the Eastern Economic Forum in Vladivostok, Russia. It comes after Berlin blamed Moscow for an attempted attack on an airport August 4th and announced the closure of both the Russian consulate in Bonn and the Russian House Cultural Center in the German capital city. Iran has targeted U.S. Gulf allies, firing drones at Kuwait and Bahrain. That's after U.S. airstrikes against Iran. Iranian state media said a U.S. strike hit a wedding party, killing five people and wounding 68. The Dutch government is taking the unusual step of moving its physical gold out of New York and moving it to London. That's because London has the most robust gold trading infrastructure in the entire world. This is SRN News.
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19: Keeping cool is the goal today through the holiday weekend, as there's not a drop of rain and the temperatures continue hot. Heat advisory through Saturday evening. 100 today, heat index 105. I'm meteorologist Terry Smith.
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0: With SRN News, I'm Bob Agnew in Washington. Dolly Parton's theme park in East Tennessee will be unveiling some new features for fans who honor the life of the so-called Dreamer-in-Chief, who passed away recently at the age of 80. Sevierville in the foothills of the Great Smoky Mountains will also be placing markers throughout the city for a self-guided walking tour of places that were important to the singer, actor, and philanthropist. Also at SRNnews.com, the Netherlands has shifted billions of dollars worth of its gold from the U.S. and Canada to London now in what it calls a crisis readiness measure. The Dutch central bank says London's bullion market allows gold to be traded more quickly in the event of a global emergency, making the reserves more useful if they are ever needed. On Wall Street, things are booming. The Dow right now up by 578 points, the Nasdaq up by 340. This is SRN News.
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14: We are flirting with record heat through the holiday weekend. No rain through Monday. 100 the high today. Heat index 105. 100 again tomorrow and Saturday. I'm meteorologist Terry Smith.

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0: With SRN News, I'm Bob Agnew in Washington. President Trump had a message of confidence for Republican lawmakers on Wednesday, laying out a winning strategy for the upcoming midterm elections. At a Rose Garden event, he pledged his full backing and announced plans to hit the campaign trail across the roughly three dozen crucial battleground districts. Russians have been getting impacted more directly of late by the war with Ukraine. Over the summer months, swarms of buzzing drones have made their all the way from Ukraine to hit oil refineries, triggering a gasoline shortage, among other problems. Online retailers in Russia have had their warehouses attacked, disrupting sales and hurting small businesses across the country. The death toll from the flooding catastrophe in Nepal has risen to just over 1,200, with more than 4,200 people still missing and feared dead. Nepal's foreign ministry says 324 nationals have been rescued. On Wall Street right now, the Dow Jones Industrial Average is up 800 points. This is SRN News.
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12: We are flirting with record heat through the holiday weekend. No rain through Monday. 100 the high today. Heat index 105. 100 again tomorrow and Saturday. I'm meteorologist Terry Smith.

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0: Forensic Design, Bob Agnew in Washington. NVIDIA is the company whose computer chips power much of today's artificial intelligence boom. It's now buying up Hugging Face. That's a popular online hub where millions of AI developers share their AI models and tools and software. NVIDIA says a nearly $13 billion acquisition will keep the platform open to all users while expanding access to AI technology. President Trump had a message of confidence for Republican lawmakers on Wednesday, laying out a winning strategy for the upcoming midterm elections. At a Rose Garden event last night, the president pledged his full backing for candidates and plans to hit the campaign trail across three dozen crucial battleground states that will decide control of Congress and whether or not he'll spend the next 2 years fulfilling much of his agenda or facing many battles by Democrats were they to gain control of the House. On Wall Street right now, the Dow up 631 points. This is SRN News.
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11: We are flirting with record heat through the holiday weekend. No rain through Monday. 100 the high today. Heat index 105. 100 again tomorrow and Saturday. I'm meteorologist Terry Smith.

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2: Ramsey is taking over an entire cruise ship. Our second Ramsey cruise, 2,500 people, all Ramsey people will be on there. We're going to talk about celebrate with them having beat debt and changed their family tree. We're going to do the world's

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